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0: Tucson. 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
1: Hey, friends and neighbors, don't forget I've got your soundtrack from 3 to 7 p each weekday. 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At 4 o'clock, KFMA list drop in, 4 songs, 1 theme, 0 apologies. And when the world gets weird, which is hourly at this point, I've got your news with the rundown. 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
3: 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The L.A. Lloyd Rock 30 begins now.
4: What a great way to end the month of May with an amazing guest co-host today. Amy Lee returns today for her 9th appearance, believe it or not. And the album Sanctuary will be coming out on June 5th. So we're going to be talking a lot about that album, putting it all together, what's happening in Amy Lee's world right now. And we count down the biggest songs all over North America for you from 30 to number one. We begin with the song that was your L.A. Lloyd pick of the week last weekend, debuting at number 30. The band is James and the Cold Gun with Guessing Games on the Rock 30.

James and the Cold Gun, our first debut at 30 with Guessing Games. Like the sound of that song, how about you? Well, hey, you know it wasn't going to take a long time to get Five Finger Death Punch back on the Rock 30, and they debut with a big one, which I think is going straight to number one. This one's called Eye of the Storm. Five Finger Death Punch, brand new on the L.A. Lloyd Rock 30. Oh, fuck!

0: Just getting started on the Rock 30 and already two big debuts, 29 right there, Five Finger Death Punch, Eye of the Storm. And we started at number 30, James and the Cold Gun with Guessing Games. Well, here we are, ninth appearance, Amy Lee from Evanescence on the Rock 30. Last time we were together was back in March of last year. Welcome back to the show.
1: Yeah, thanks for having me.
2: How you been?
0: I'm doing great. You know, as we were talking about, most of our work is done out of our house now, and neighbors are just pounding on the roof today. So if you hear a little clanking, I do apologize for that.
1: That's what makes it real.
0: We're definitely keeping it real here. And I wanted to talk about your new album, Sanctuary, release date June 5th, an album that's become, what you say, an outlet for everything that feels wrong and out of control. So was Sanctuary written from a place of anger or survival or transformation or maybe all of the above?
1: All of the above and more.
0: Yeah.
1: I really like to just take time with the writing process and, you know, let life come in, you know, and then when it's ready to come out, like, just start letting it come out. There has been a lot to release the past couple years.
0: Yeah.
1: There has been a lot of rage and frustration for me. It would be wrong to sum up the album that way, but it's such an important thing. I feel so lucky to have a great band and for us to be able to make loud noise right now. I'm a singer. All I can do is, like, you know, reflect back and, like, bang my drum. But if we can be part of something that gives people hope and fire and inspiration and fuel to know that, like, we are in this together and humanity is bigger than the garbage and the fake,
0: right,
1: that we can break through on the other side together. Here we are. Like, just people. Yeah.
0: Oh, my goodness. We're going to have a great time with Amy Lee from Evanescence today, be playing some of their music. And, of course, more conversation with Amy coming shortly. Now we bring on Black Male Brides for you, moving up 129 to 28. Here's Vindicate on the Rock 30. I feel the

drown. We have reached out to Andy Black from Black Veil Brides right there to co-host The Rock 30. Looks like he'll be on in the upcoming weeks. Their new song moves up 29 to 28, and it's called Vindicate, which is the title track to their new album. Poppy debuted last week at 28 with Time Will Tell, moving up to 27 this week on The Rock 30. It's next.

0: Time Will Tell. Empty Hands, the album. Poppy, the vocalist, moving up 28 to 27 as we count them down. The final weekend of May with Amy Lee of Evanescence talking about their new album, Sanctuary, which will be released on June 5th.
1: You think a ticket for not wearing your seatbelt is the worst that could happen? 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Suddenly, a ticket doesn't seem so bad. That ticket? That was nothing. Click it. 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
14: 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L.A. 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
0: We had a big Memorial Day weekend, 3 days off. Hope you had a great time with your family and friends. LaJon Witherspoon of Seven Dust was our co-host on that show. And if you want to hear the podcast or see the full video of it on my YouTube channel, we have links for all of that right there on the homepage at laloyd.com. Reach out to us today if you want to interact. 855-576-2530 as we count them down with Amy Lee from Evanescence and talking more to her after we bring on the new one from Breaking Benjamin, moving up 30 to 26. This is Something Wicked.

0: Already getting a lot of requests for the new one from Breaking Benjamin, Something Wicked, moving up 30 to 26. I am L.A. Lloyd, counting him down with Amy Lee of Evanescence, a band that I've known for over 20 years. I've had a great relationship with Amy. But you know, a lot of legacy bands eventually settle into protecting their past, Amy. Your record, Sanctuary, feels completely like the opposite. I mean, Evanescence is actively evolving. So was there a moment where you realized that I don't want to repeat ourselves anymore, and I got this to say, and I want to say it now?
1: Well, yeah. I mean, it's a combination of a lot of things. Like, you change as you grow, and you have new, you know, thoughts about life and also new perspective. I think perspective has been a really beautiful thing for me as a writer.
0: Yeah.
1: I think, and just in my place, in my self-awareness of whatever we're doing here, I think I'm able to see all the work we've done, see myself as a 21-year-old, you know, fallen, coming out through time, to now, you know, with the band that we've become and all the music we've made, and back then to halfway through to now, and even just an idea, a vague idea of like the future. Time feels fluid. It's hard to explain, but when you kind of zoom out, it's easier to take a breath and just go like, yeah, not just about us, but like life in general is short.
0: Right.
1: It is. And I want to make something good before I leave this world. I really do. We get to go play concerts and make music and experience that joy with people all over the world. It's the best. I'm so grateful. It's a ton of work, but it is so worth it. I love what we do. So I feel like I'm moving kind of at a faster pace than I did for a long time, because I'm just sort of feeling that and wanting to go for it. Like, my band rules.
0: Right.
1: Like, I love making music with those guys. So this has been just a really cool time, collaborative, creative experience. And I'm all here for it. Let's give people something good.
0: Yeah. And not to disparage some bands that's been around as long as you have, but it kind of feels like they want to protect their past, which they should, but they still, by protecting it, sometimes they kind of live there. And, you know, that's okay for fans who want to come out and hear their favorite songs, and, you know, they don't want to deal with the new stuff. But how do you kind of protect the past, but also, you know, it's like, still invite the fans, like, come on, you know, we're way more than just, you know, the first song you ever heard from Evanescence.
1: You just got to make great music.
0: Yeah, that's right.
1: You just got to make great music every time.
0: Right.
1: And, you know, if it was just about playing songs from the past, that wouldn't be enough for me.
0: Yeah.
1: That really wouldn't be enough to satisfy me. I get off on making music.
0: Right.
1: So the creation part, that's why we've always taken plenty of time, you know, before releasing another album, is there's a pretty good bar already. Like, and I don't want to put something out that feels like, okay, that's cool.
0: Yeah.
1: You know, we've done that before, but it's like a new version. Now I want a whole new reason, every time. Passion drives.

0: the whole thing. So I think that's the key. Just like, be passionate about what you're doing. Do it because you want to do it, because you love it. Love it. Make your best, make your favorite music.
1: Great advice. I love it. I love the positivity going on with Amy Lee of Evanescence. And we continue the Rock 30 now, bringing on Billy Morrison and Sully Erna together at 25. Here is Becoming.

0: Got off to a slow start, but finally moving up. Bill Murray featuring A Date to Remember, 27-24 with Always Let You Down. We're counting him down with Evanescence today, a new album, Sanctuary, coming out June 5th. And we're getting you ready for that because there's some amazing songs on this album.
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0: Great to have Amy Lee from Evanescence co-hosting the Rock 30, and I've known her for over 20 years. But for me personally, Amy, there was this period where it felt like Evanescence was almost isolated stylistically. I mean, you definitely were on your own island there, playing a lot of these festivals with these heavier artists. But it seems now newer artists are openly embracing melody and the atmosphere, the emotion that you guys have been putting out there for years. Do you feel like the industry has finally caught up to what Evanescence was doing years ago?
6: That's funny. I don't know. I feel like that stuff's always existed. I think that sincerity is something we're all craving right now. So I think that's why we're having, I don't know, this moment where I think people are expressing themselves in a way that is more pure instead of trying to be cool. I think that those are the things that are kind of breaking through again. And I think that when we came out, when things were happening for us, our first album came out in 2003, that was the thing. Like, that was my thing, was sincerity, like, to a degree. And obviously, like, there's more to it than that. But I feel like that has been the thing all along for me that really makes the deeper connection between us and our fans and our listeners is... they're just keeping it real. Like, it's not about a fad or like corsets and eyeliner or any of those like superficial things. It's a deeper thing than that. Yeah. It's about authenticity. And I think in this world of the fake, in this world of what the f-, that is the thing naturally that we're all seeking, is something that is human, something that feels like the words are coming from the heart, you know, and it's not totally doctored to not sound human anymore. It's not sung by a robot.
0: Right.
6: You know, and in all forms of art. I think we're probably gonna see more of that in film and books and culture. Is just authenticity's, I love it. I love it. I think it's just, it's always time for that for me. But I feel like in the mainstream world, maybe it's time for that again.
0: I agree wholeheartedly. Bring it on. We're going to have a great time with Amy Lee of Evanescence today. And we got more counting down to do. So let's do it as we bring on President Destroy Me, moving up 26 to 23 on The Rock 30.

0: Dogstar All In Now moves up 25 to 22. On the way, more conversation with Amy Lee of Evanescence and your L.A. Lloyd pick of the week. Believe it or not, we're going to have some blues for you from my friend Kenny Wayne Shepherd.
1: 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That ticket? 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
0: Social media, friend or foe, it is L.A. Lloyd, and I've got a lot of close friends who only make political posts on their social media, which, yeah, I got to say, becomes a little tiresome seeing it every day. But, you know, I don't want to push my feelings aside about what's happening in our world right now. Amy Lee, musician, celebrity who wants to make your voice heard outside of your songs. How do you handle this situation? Because it doesn't seem to be a perfect way to approach.
9: And what can we do?
0: Right.
9: And I guess I asked myself that question. I was like, well, I'm a singer and people listen to what I say. So instead of me personally, like spending my time trying to make the perfect post and then all the energy that it takes out of me feeling misunderstood, you know, or whatever, how about do what I'm best at and put my hope and my love and my anger and all the things that I hope can bring us together into the music, you know, and hopefully have a deeper impact than that. No shade to the people shining light on the things that are true. That needs to happen. But there is definitely a degree of just so much information. Most of it lies, but like just information, just constant bad news. It's exhausting. We are exhausted. We're exhausted. And I don't think the solution is just running away from it. I think it's that we need change.
0: Right.
9: So first of all, let's face it together.
0: United we stand, right? Hey, we had a great time with LaJean from 7 Dust last week during Memorial Day weekend. You can still see that full video interview on our YouTube channel or hear the podcast. Links at laloyd.com. This is Unbreakable from 7 Dust coming in at number 21.

Unbreakable 7 Dust at 21. Now, you may not expect to hear a Kenny Wayne Shepherd song on the L.A. Lloyd Rock 30, but I found out that Kenny Wayne wants to come on the show to talk about the 30th anniversary re-recording of his album Leadbetter Heights, which just came out on May 8th. We're going to find out why it was so important to record this album, and we'll have him on the show very soon as we give you this Rock 30 Extra right now. It is Born with a Broken Heart.

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We begin hour two of the L.A. Lloyd Rock 30 with Social Distortion, moving up to 20, Born to Kill. If you just joined us, Amy Lee of Evanescence is here co-hosting for her ninth time as we get you ready for the release of their new album, Sanctuary, on June 5th. We'll talk more to Amy after we bring on Sublime for you right now. Coming in at 19, Until the Sun Explodes on the Rock 30.

0: Sublime moves up 20-19 until the sun explodes. We are so excited to have Amy Lee of Evanescence co-hosting The Rock 30, the new album Sanctuary coming out on June 5th. And when I read that you guys were working with Jordan Fish and Zach Cervini as your producers, it really got my attention. I mean, they've worked with Poppy and Architects and Bring Me the Horizon. So what did they pull out of you creatively that maybe no one else had done before?
1: It was just such a beautiful new energy. And it just came out of an experiment. Like, I am definitely in a moment of just saying yes to things that sound like they could be cool. I could fail, you know, I could not come up with a good idea in front of somebody, you know, but I don't really care anymore. I feel like, okay, it's worth a try. Let's go, like, be creative and have fun. So yeah, I got in there with Jordan and Zach, and the first session we had together was like just Jordan and Zach and me and Troy. And it was very much like, hi, nice to meet you all in person. Like, I mean, I knew Jordan a little bit, but like, let's see what happens when we all sit here, you know, like at our thing. Like, I was sitting at like a Prophet sequential, and like Troy's at his guitar, and Zach at the helm, and Jordan at his laptop, and everybody just like, who's got something? And it was really fast.
2: Wow.
1: It was like really fast. Like, the first day, by the end of the day, we had almost all of, like, not all the lyrics, but like the bulk of Tell Me When You've Had Enough. And it was this killer, fast-paced energy. Ooh, you got an idea. Ooh, yeah, but let me do it like this. Ooh, and then I got this thing. Ooh, let me add this thing over here. Just like fast, fast, fast, fast. When you've got that good energy, it's like you have, I know, like, I'm going to sit here for a minute and chase this. I'm not going to be doing anything else but chasing this until we've got enough.
2: Oh, that's great.
1: So, like, I remember going home that day with Troy and just being like, how are we going to do that again tomorrow?
2: Yeah.
1: He was like, I don't know. And then we did. And it just was this was a really meant to be feeling getting in there with those guys. And I think, you know, it makes sense. I love so much music that both of them independently make. So we're all fans of each other's work, and they're fans of us, and they're old school fans of us. So I think that something really beautiful specifically to our synergy was the fact that they get us as producers, mm-hmm. but also like as fans. So like to kind of be able to see yourself, even the elements that I maybe have left behind, don't think about anymore. I'm naturally our biggest critic. I have to be. To be able to step out of that and see through somebody else's eyes that loves and respects it was really good for me.
2: Yeah.
1: I found myself embracing things that I just hadn't thought about that way in a lot of years, and falling in love with things. I feel like this album has a very future feeling. Like, it feels like this is a new thing, but at the same time, it is like more roots at the same time that it has been since the first one.
0: As we mentioned last hour, it's all about evolving, and it seems like you guys are doing great. Can't wait for the listeners to hear your new album, Sanctuary, coming out June 5th from Evanescence. Are you ready for Tim Montana right now? Why not? Moving up, big jump, 22-18. Break Me Down on The Rock 30.

We got to get Tim Montana on the Rock 30 to talk about that song. I really like it. Break Me Down with a huge jump, 22 to 18. Glad to see him in the top 20. Glad to see Autumn Kings continue to move up as well. It was great hanging out with Jake a few weeks ago. 19 to 17. This one's called Gone, Gone, Gone on the Rock 30.

0: Autumn King's doing it, 19-17 with Gone, Gone, Gone. I am L.A. Lloyd, counting them down with Amy Lee of Evanescence. We had a great time playing their big song, Afterlife, but didn't get a chance to talk with Amy Lee a lot about that song. We'll dig a little deeper about the meaning of that song with Amy when the Rock 30 continues.
1: You think a ticket for not wearing your seatbelt is the worst that could happen? 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Suddenly, a ticket doesn't seem so bad. That ticket? That was nothing. Click it. 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
13: He's been backstage, on air, and in the pit. L.A. Lloyd brings you rock like nobody else.
10: Nobody else.
0: It is another amazing L.A. Lloyd Rock 30 for you. Based in Austin, Texas, and broadcasting all over the globe, bringing you the biggest guest. And today we have Amy Lee of Evanescence getting you ready for their new album, Sanctuary. The release date is June 5th, so I hope you get your hands on it the day it is released, because it is awesome. Hey, if you want to check in with my producer, Logan, or me, L.A. Lloyd, hop on it right now. 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Full Beat made it to number one, on the way down now, as they landed 16 with Demonic Depression.

0: Volbi, Demonic Depression, their former number one this week at number 16. L.A. Lloyd and Amy Lee of Evanescence counting him down on the Rock 30 today. And I wanted to talk about your song Afterlife, which didn't just reconnect with longtime fans. It really exploded with newer listeners, too, and became one of your all-time biggest songs for Evanescence. So when you saw the reaction to Afterlife, did it feel like Evanescence had entered into a completely new phase creatively?
1: It did feel different. It was a different process. I feel like we've been in a moment in the past couple of years with this creation process, and even through our touring, like, where it feels like this is a moment. Mm-hmm. Like, this is a moment, like, seize the day. Like, let's go. Like, I know exactly what to do. We know who we are, if that makes sense.
0: It does.
1: It's not like let's do something like a little bit different than the last one, or let's do something a little bit over here. It's like, we know who we are. Let's be the fullest version of that thing.
0: Right.
1: And that plus that song, it came to us like from Netflix and Alex Siever, who was the composer on that episode of Devil May Cry. He reached out to me and was just like, hey, like, do you want to sing this thing? And he had like a minute and a half of music already. It was awesome. Like, he did that. And I was like, okay. And we worked on it a little bit together, and it was just for the show. But then it was just so cool at the end of it. It's like, shouldn't this just maybe be full Evanescence song? Like, what are we doing here? Let's bring in the band. Like, we're doing it, but not really. And he's like, yeah. So then taking it to Nick and the band, we were already in the studio. We had just started cooking. Like, we'd been writing a little bit, and we had like three songs that we went in the studio with Nick, and we were just cooking up cool stuff. And then Afterlife came in too, when we were right in the right headspace.
0: Mm-hmm.
1: So it felt like a gift in a lot of ways, because it was more like decorating the cake than like starting from scratch. It was a great idea to begin with. But then the collab with the franchise was, I think, part of that too. Like, that was two really interesting, make sense worlds coming together.
0: Right.
1: But
0: yeah.
1: I do think it's a special song, and I was obviously super stoked to see people love it so much.
0: And since they do, Amy, why don't we play it for them? Here is Afterlife from Evanescence, a Rock 30 Extra.

0: The band is Eva Under Fire, featuring Maria Brink from In This Moment. Villainous for you right there. Coming in at number 15. What a great show we've got for you today, and still plenty to come with Amy Lee of Evanescence co-hosting.
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0: 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Lloyd with you. I'll be back with more of the Rock 30 Countdown in just a little bit on Tucson's rock station, Rock 102.1 KFMA.
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12: It's not just a countdown. It's a backstage pass. This is L.A. Lloyd's Rock 30.
0: Hey, appreciate you checking out the L.A. Lloyd Rock 30 every week on this amazing radio station, trying to give you the biggest guests we can. And of course, today we are hanging out with Amy Lee of Evanescence. Now, last week when we had LaJean from Seven Dust on the show, we were kind of talking about how amazing it is getting this whole new generation of fans that are discovering their band through, you know, social media like TikTok. Amy, what has been the strangest or coolest part of watching younger fans discover Evanescence now, especially people who weren't even born when your first album, Fallen, came out?
6: It's amazing.
0: Yeah.
6: I remember being so excited when that whole thing kind of started, like just being able to have some kind of a social media account and talk directly to the fans instead of waiting for a journalist, you know, to have an interview with me and then process it in their own words and put it out in a magazine for somebody to read a month later. Like, to just literally be able to go and go, hey, here's the deal, you know, or here's the announcement, or here's, hey, by the way, what I said, that's not what I said. This is what I meant. You know, whatever it is, just to be able to have an actual direct line of communication, I think is a really good thing. And it's really cool also to see all of people's, like, artistic expression. Like,
0: yeah.
6: I don't know if it's just my algorithm, and I really don't spend a ton of time there, but like TikTok is fun to me. Like my algorithm is very much like art creation and comedy, just people being stupid. And that I can get behind.
0: Yeah, I think we all can. Mindless humor, you know, why not, right? It is L.A. Lloyd. We are counting him down with Amy Lee. We will continue conversation with her. But right now we got to bring him this awesome tune from Atreyu. Moving up 17 to 14, it's All For You on The Rock 30.
13: I did it!

0: Black Label Society continues to do well with that song, moving up again 15 to 13. It's called Broken and Blind. Got the big song from Beartooth that we're getting a lot of requests for on the way. And we'll talk more to Amy Lee about what she feels is her favorite song, if she can actually pick one, on her new album, Sanctuary. We'll get into that for you right after this.
1: You think a ticket for not wearing your seatbelt is the worst that could happen? A fine, an inconvenience, a little embarrassment. But then comes the crash. There are injuries, a hospital bed, the long road to recovery, the moments you'll miss. Suddenly, a ticket doesn't seem so bad. That ticket? That was nothing. Click it. Don't risk it. 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
0: Amy Lee of Evanescence is our guest co-host. Their album Sanctuary release date is June 5th. And when you listen to that album now, Amy, front to back, what song hits you emotionally the hardest today? Not necessarily the obvious single, but maybe the one that still kind of gives you the feels.
12: I really love them all.
0: Yeah.
12: And I feel like they're different. They're all different enough that they serve different purposes. Like, they suit different moods. It is such a beautiful thing to finally listen to the whole thing back after obsessing over it and working on it and only hearing the things that I want to change. Like, I just am that way. Like, all I can hear listening to, like, rough mixes and unfinished things is, like, the work, what I have to do to fix it.
0: Yeah.
12: Like, to finally listen back, it was like listening to a whole new thing all of a sudden, because it was just like, oh, enjoyment time. Wow. But I love Who Will You Follow. Like, when we came out with that song, when we wrote that song, it was one of the last ones we wrote. And it really felt like we didn't ever really have a discussion about the first single. It's like we just knew that was going
0: to
12: be it.
0: And you'll get to hear that new single called Who Will You Follow. That's very high on the Rock 30. And we'll talk about it with Amy coming up next hour. Now we bring on Beartooth for you. Coming in at number 12, this is Free on the Rock 30. Got the

Beartooth, it's free, and they landed number 12 on the L.A. Lloyd Rock 30, where our number three, we're not going to give you one song from our guest co-host, Evanescence. We're going to play two songs from them and, of course, talk more to their vocalist, Amy Lee, until we reach number one today. The Warning, love this song. How about you? No movement, though, at number 11. This one's called Kerosene.

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2: No fluff, just fresh rock and famous faces. That's the LA Lloyd way.

One of the most amazing songs of 2026 right there from Papa Roach. It made it to number one, stayed there a few weeks, dropped out of the number one spot, and then it went back up to number one, and now still remaining in the top 10. Yes, you can say that one is a big one for Papa Roach. Now at number 10, Wake Up Calling for you right there. Well, look, it's the final weekend of May. We've got a huge guest for you today as we get ready for their new album called Sanctuary. It's Amy Lee of Evanescence, and this hour, we're going to play not one song, but two songs, including their new single called Who Will You Follow? And we'll talk in depth about that one very soon. More with Amy after 3 Days Grace for you right now. They are moving up very fast with their new one, 16 to 9. Don't want to go home tonight on The Rock 30.

0: Don't Want to Go Home Tonight, 3 Days Grace, another band that I've known over 20 years, just like our guest co-host today, Amy Lee of Evanescence. So let's talk about this. Let's reflect a little bit, Amy. If your first album, Fallen, introduced the world to your band, what do you think your new album, Sanctuary, says where you are creatively and emotionally in your own life right now?
1: I mean, for me, it just sounds more, grown up.
0: Yeah.
1: Like, it sounds like we know who we are and what we're doing. Like, if we're going to set it next to Fallen, like, the growth is big for me. Like, I hear the growth.
0: Mm-hmm.
1: Like, Fallen is awesome, but also, like, you know, I was just, like, learning how to do it.
0: Yeah.
1: So, like, now it's, like, taking all that life and taking all of that experience and working with other people and just learning and building confidence too. I think it's our best one yet.
0: Yeah.
1: I probably say that every time, but I really do. Like, I don't know what, maybe your original question is like, what does it say? I don't know. I hope it shines some light.
0: Let me tell you something. It definitely does. The music on Sanctuary, definitely uplifting, very positive, eye-opening, if you will, and it's coming out June 5th. You'll hear some music from that album coming up later on this hour and more conversation with Amy. Architects, though, for you now. Moving up 10 to 8, here's Broken Mirror on The Rock 30. Some-

Sam from Architects, a great interview. Love having him on the show. And they are moving up again 10 to 8 with Broken Mirror. Getting closer to number one with every song we play. Dayseeker now not unfamiliar with the number one position as they finally got a number one on the LA Lloyd Rock 30 with this one. Crawl Back to My Coffin this week at number 7.

0: The former number one song from Dayseeker right there at number 7 down from 3. That is Crawl Back to My Coffin. Maybe a new number one song later on today on The Rock 30. It's possible. It's possible. We do have another song from our guest co-host Evanescence working with Kay Flay on this track as a Rock 30 extra. Fight Like a Girl. You'll hear that one in just a few minutes.
1: You think a ticket for not wearing your seatbelt is the worst that could happen? 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That ticket? That was nothing. 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
17: 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And that's L.A. Lloyd's Rock 30.
0: Welcome back to the Rock 30. Amy Lee of Evanescence co-hosting today, talking about their new album, Sanctuary. Release date is June 5th. Now, Logan, my producer, and me, L.A. Lloyd, we're always wanting to interact with you. So we've been working very hard on updating the Rock 30 website at laloyd.com. We are giving you now video interviews on our YouTube channel, links to the podcast. So after you hear this show with Amy Lee today, you can get the full interview uninterrupted on the podcast. That'll begin on Monday. And of course, what else do we have for you? Links to all of our social media. You'll be seeing more reels on our social media as well, highlighting some of the great interviews we've got upcoming for you on the Rock 30. So make sure you interact with us. And if you want to call us or text us, hey, that's just a dial away. 855-576-2530. Hit us up. We want to hear from you. As we rock one from Ice Nine Kills featuring McKenna Grace from the Scream 7 soundtrack. At number 6, here is Twin.

0: Ice Nine Kills bringing it with Twisting the Knife featuring McKenna Grace, who's also in the Scream 7 movie right there, and it lands at number 6. We're getting behind the scenes with Amy Lee of Evanescence talking about their new album Sanctuary, and you know, you've always had this balanced mystery, I think, with emotion, but this album feels a little more direct and exposed lyrically, if you will, at least in my opinion. Did you find yourself writing more instinctively this time instead of a symbolism vibe?
1: Yeah, I don't know. I always really just try to keep a wide open heart. Yeah. I really do. Just keep an open mind and like listen for ideas, like in the world and in your mind and in your heart. Like just let things happen and then see how they develop. And as we grow, you know, as the band grows, and whether you're working with a different producer or songwriter or whatever, those things are going to come into play. We have Emma now. This is the first album with her. And she's most badass. Definitely, yes, she's a badass. I've loved her for so long. I'm so grateful to have her. We all are. But she brings her own spice. So I want to hear that. And like, what's that sound like when we mix that into our sound? And it's awesome. So I don't know. You just take all those things and just start playing with them. It's really, it's just play. It's just music. Right, it's not rocket science.
0: There you go.

0: Sleep Theory at number 5, Words Are Worthless. 4 songs remain, and I'll definitely tell you one of those songs belongs to our guest co-host, Evanescence. We'll talk about it with Amy Lee coming up soon.
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0: 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Lloyd with you. I'll be back with more of the Rock 30 Countdown in just a little bit on Tucson's Rock Station, Rock 102.1 KFMA.
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11: 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Lloyd's Rock 30, where rock royalty speaks.
0: Welcome back to the L.A. Lloyd Rock 30, a big week to close out May, and we have Amy Lee of Evanescence co-hosting, and the next song you're about to hear at number 4 is Who Will You Follow, which of course is your song right there. Were you writing about specific people in this song, or more about the danger of influence itself overall?
6: I feel like it's so specific, but I get it. The lyric is, when all your faith in reality fades away, who will you follow? Like, who will you follow? Mm-hmm. If you don't even know what is real, like, how can you base any action if you don't even know what's true? If you don't even know what's AI,
0: right?
6: You don't even know what's being fed to you on your feed. That we are all so, it is so hard, and I am just as guilty. Like, I have to stop myself from doing this and then being like, holy shit, an hour just went by and I don't even know what I just looked at, but I'm mad and scared.
0: Right.
6: Like, so I feel like all of this input that is just such a drain, and it's at the same time, like, we do have to face reality. I feel like Who You Follow is more than anything like the plot of the Matrix. So it's waking up, you know, it's the disillusionment of this and wanting that. I want us to look at each other in the eyes as human beings and going, hi, like, is this real life? You're a real human being? Great. Let's have a glass of wine and get through this together, because running away from it and pretending like it isn't happening, you know, and just going along with the lies while they step on your neck isn't working.
0: Right.
6: So, like, let's come together. Love is strong.
0: Yeah.
6: People are powerful. We just got to know that. You got to know that. We have to remember that we have each other.
0: Indeed we do. Here it is, our guest co-host Evanescence at number 4, up from 7, Who Will You Follow on the L.A. Lloyd Rock 30.

0: From Ashes to New, Drag Me made it to number one last week. Only stayed there for 1 week, but that's okay. A number one song is a number one song, right? This week down to three. Good news for somebody. We've got a brand new number one song for you coming up next on the LA Lloyd Rock 30.
1: 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That ticket? 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
0: We're about to wrap up this week's Rock 30 with Amy Lee of Evanescence. But before we do, talking about all the amazing things coming up, your new album Sanctuary, release date June 5th, big tour coming up. With all that said, what do you see as the biggest challenge personally and professionally for you over the next 12 months?
9: Well, it's going to be a lot of work. I think that the challenge is always that I want to be a great mom and be there for my family and put my whole self into this music that we work so hard on. Right now I'm looking at the fun stuff. It's a little daunting to look at the tour dates all together on a page, but like I'm focusing on the production. Like I want to make this the biggest, most badass, awesome production that we've ever had. So we're building that right now. Yeah. And I'm enjoying that creation process and on to the next thing. But the challenge is always having time having enough time to do all the things I want to do. And the big one of those is being a great mom, and I can't sacrifice that. So
10: yeah,
9: we'll find a way.
0: You always do. And thank you so much for taking the time to be with us today to co-host The Rock 30. Look at Taylor Momsen and the Pretty Reckless now with a big jump, 5-2. When I wake up on The Rock 30.

Ooh, knocking on number one's door right there. A little closer, 5-2. The Pretty Reckless and When I Wake Up. Well, let's talk about our number one song. It is the 25th number one song for Shinedown. The most number one songs of any artist in the history of the L.A. Lloyd Rock 30. Brent Smith also has the record for being on the show most times at 22 appearances. So, guess what? He'll be back for 23 to talk about their new album, 8. Can't wait to talk to him and celebrate this new number one song right here, their 25th, believe it or not. Safe and Sound from Shinedown on the L.A. Lloyd Rock 30.

0: There you have it, the 25th number one song from Shinedown, breaking the record again. Safe and Sound, L.A. Lloyd here, and what a great show we've had today. Thank you so much to Amy Lee of Evanescence for co-hosting her ninth time. The new album, Sanctuary, release date, June 5th. Great talking to you, Amy, and cannot wait to see the new live show.
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6: And here we go. 2 hours of new music in front of us. I am the Razor with you till midnight. Tonight, we will be featuring tracks from the brand new Shinedown album 8 that just came out on Friday. Also, this hour, A Perfect Circle, got The Who featuring Johnny Hawkins of Nothing More, Blackstone Cherry. Next hour, more Shinedown. In This Moment, Greta Van Fleet, and a lot to get to tonight. So let's open up with a brand new track from the new Shinedown album. It's called 8. 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

couple weeks ago, I mentioned I heard brand new music featuring Maynard, and I didn't tell you which band, though, and there it is, A Perfect Circle. Track is called Starless. The Mongolian rockers The Who are back. 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

0: Tucson's Rock Station, Rock 102.1 KFMA. Incoming, latest stuff from Nonpoint, that's called Is It? I am the Razor with you till midnight. Just getting things rolling here on your first hour. Still to come this hour, Blackstone Cherry, Fozzy, Des Rocks next hour. We'll get to more Shine Down in this moment. Greta Van Fleet, Tommy Lee of Motley Crue's got a new one. So as I just mentioned, we're playing tracks off the new Shine Down album called Eight. It is their eighth studio album. Just came out on Friday. Got another one coming up here shortly. And next week, we'll be featuring tunes off the new one from Evanescence. They got an album coming out on Friday called Sanctuary. So looking forward to getting that one. Later this month, the Pretty Reckless release Dear God. So we'll feature tracks that weekend as well. And if you want to connect, we can do so on Facebook at The Razor KFMA. 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

That's another single from the artist Zana. Track is called The Archer. Eighth studio album from Shinedown got released on Friday. It's called Eight. 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

Name of that band is Man Rays and features guitarist Phil Collin, who you might know from Def Leppard. 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

0: Tucson's Rock Station, Rock 102.1, KFMA, Blackstone Cherry. That track is called Celebrate. This is Incoming. I am the Razor. Going to be getting into hour number two here shortly. More Shine Down up ahead. In this moment, Greta Van Fleet. New one from Tommy Lee of Motley Crue, Wage War, Anthrax, and a lot more. 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

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Tune's called Make a Living. We're about to get into hour number two. A few more tunes before we get there. 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
5: 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Hour number two, Razor, with you till midnight. Coming up this hour, In This Moment, Greta Van Fleet, Tommy Lee, Wage War, and more. Been playing tracks off the brand new Shinedown album. Just came out on Friday. It is their eighth studio album, entitled Eight. 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
2: I don't know. How do we get to this? I thought you were my blood. I thought you were my Everest. And I don't know. I never seen the sign. You're like a stranger that I can't even not recognize. And you don't know what you've done to me. I thought you were my friend. I thought you were my family. And you don't know how deep you cut inside.

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0: Tucson's Rock Station, Rock 102.1 KFMA incoming. That's Black Label Society. Tracks called Name and Blood. I am the Razor. Here till midnight. Still to come, another Shinedown track. Hope you've been enjoying those off their recent album. Tommy Lee coming up. Wage War, Anthrax, and more. And next week, we'll feature tracks off the brand new Evanescence album. It's coming out Friday. It's called Sanctuary. And on June 26th, we'll feature The Pretty Reckless and the new album, Dear God. So looking forward to getting those out. 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

That is brand new music from Motley Crue drummer Tommy Lee. And if you know the history of Tommy's music, that shouldn't come as any shock to you, because he's always doing stuff that does not sound anything like Motley Crue. This is the band Varsity, spelled V-R-S-T-Y. They are back with a new one. 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

0: Tucson's Rock Station, Rock 102.1 KFMA. Incoming, that is Wage War and a new single from them called Blindfold. I am the Razor, getting ready to wind things down. Of course, back next Sunday at 10 p.m. for 2 hours of new music. And next week, going to be featuring tracks off the new Evanescence album called Sanctuary. That'll be coming out on Friday. 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

Vampires Everywhere is the name of the band. The tune is called Your Black Heart, and this is where you and I part ways till next Sunday at 10 p.m. for 2 hours of new music. I'll leave you with Anthrax. It's for the kids. 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Have a good night.

0: Tucson, believe it or not, Beef Eagle Present has been on the air for 5 years on KFMA. And we want to celebrate. The only way I know how, I want to play a game. Our third and final Beef Games of the summer is coming to you now on a Friday night, June 5th at Union Public House at St. Phyllis Plaza. 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

0: Tucson. 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

0: Tucson. Believe it or not, Beef Eagle Present has been on the air for 5 years on KFMA. 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I want to play a game. 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
1: Hey, friends and neighbors, don't forget I've got your soundtrack from 3 to 7 p each weekday. 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At 4 o'clock, KFMA list drop in, 4 songs, 1 theme, 0 apologies. And when the world gets weird, which is hourly at this point, I've got your news with the rundown. 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

0: Tucson, believe it or not, Beef Eagle Present has been on the air for 5 years on KFMA. And we want to celebrate the only way I know how. I want to play a game. 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

0: Tucson. Believe it or not, Beef Eagle Present has been on the air for 5 years on KFMA. And we want to celebrate. The only way I know how, I want to play a game. Our third and final Beef Games of the summer is coming to you now on a Friday night, June 5th at Union Public House at St. Phyllis Plaza. 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

0: Tucson. Believe it or not, Beef Eagle Presents has been on the air for 5 years on KFMA. And we want to celebrate. The only way I know how, I want to play a game. Our third and final Beef Games of the summer is coming to you now on a Friday night, June 5th at Union Public House at St. Phyllis Plaza. 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Your rights are her.
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0: 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Good morning, Rico.
1: Good morning.
0: Good morning, Yaz Money.
2: June 1st.
0: That's right. What?
2: Oh, my God.
0: I know. Good morning. Already halfway through the year, 6 months into the year.
2: Oh, my God.
0: Into the summer. And then they were kicking off the week of the five-year anniversary extravaganza happening this Friday at St. Phil's Plaza. Yes, 5 years this show has been on the air in KFMA because of you guys, so thank you for that. And we're going to celebrate all week long. A big party again. This is the show that wasn't supposed to last 1 year. It was a dead man walking contract.
2: No way.
0: Oh, yeah. They gave us zero resources, help, support, any of that, and just wanted me to kind of go away quietly into the night. But I'm not the type of guy to do anything quietly. You know, band together our friends. And since then, we've been riding it out into Tucson. In fact, actually, I woke up this morning, and this is pretty appropriate. A couple things was really cool. I got a couple comments just randomly on social media. I had a guy on Instagram just like came across a picture of me, Rico, and Spears from Asian Night Market that I posted like a week ago.
1: Oh, yeah.
0: And he's like, yeah, I listen to these guys every morning on the way to work. You know, love that, right? Nice. And then there was another picture in a group on Facebook for Tucson license plates, right? And somebody had a custom plate that said B-vegan.
1: What?
0: Yeah, yeah. Well, you know, be vegan.
1: Yeah.
0: You know, it's more like pushing plant-based ideology. And a guy commented, he's like, all I think about when I see this is be vegan. And I'm just like, yeah.
1: Hell yeah.
0: Hell yeah, brother. Hell yeah.
1: That's what I planned on the whole time.
0: Right.
2: For men to think about me.
0: Yeah. Yeah, well, you know, this is a man's show.
1: Look at me now, Ma.
0: Yeah. You know, so, and that's good. I appreciate the love, but this Friday, it's going to be a love fest. So if you're not doing anything Friday night, St. Phil's Plaza, a union, we're going to have a hell of a show for you. A game show, and it'll be entertaining as well. We've got a lot of, like, tricks up our sleeves and surprises, and our friends are getting together. So we'll get to that a little bit later. It was a good weekend. You have a good weekend?
2: I had a fantastic weekend.
0: Nice. All right. We have a lot to get to because of this weekend.
2: Yeah.
0: Right. And get to some spoilers. I finally got around to seeing the movie Michael.
2: Ew. Mm-hmm.
0: Yeah. And I'll tell you this. This is what's crazy about this movie Michael. It's been out for over like a month now.
2: Yeah.
0: So I go on a Saturday night to go see it. And it's sold out. Like, I bought tickets.
1: Oh, wow.
0: And I'm getting my, my tickets checked. They're like, sorry, we got to check because this is sold out. I'm like, how long has this movie been out, dude?
1: For real.
2: Yeah.
0: And it's still selling out?
2: That's so crazy. That sold out, too, because I went to go watch The Backrooms.
0: Yeah.
2: And that was a sold out thing, too. So the theaters are popping. Wow.
0: Yes. And that's great. It is good news for the, you know, movie industry. And honestly, it's good for us because it does give us something to do. You know, like the movie experience is a fun experience. And apparently we forgot about that during COVID and pandemic, but it seems like it's making a comeback. A lot of good movies in the theaters. As far as Michael's concerned, I actually love that movie.
2: Hell yeah.
0: Yeah, it was surprisingly good for all the reasons why it should have been good, right? It was good because it wasn't an expose, it wasn't a gotcha, it was a celebration of music, and if anything, you could literally take this movie and make it a musical, right? Because the dialogue in between all the different montages of songs and performances was very little. I mean, it did push a story forward, a narrative. You had the agitator and Joe Jackson, who was played by Domingo Coleman, who was in Euphoria, and he was amazing. You know, like, it just kind of pushed it, like, to the next song. It was like, let's go to this song, let's go to that song. Right. And not a way that was campy, like Chicago, right?
1: Yeah, yeah,
0: like,
1: yeah,
0: it wasn't like a musical.
1: Focused on the music purely as a theme. Yeah.
0: Yes. And then it ended in a way, it ended at a peak of Michael Jackson's career before it ended during the bad album cycle, right? Before Dangerous, before the 90s. Mm-hmm. It was just like, here's young Michael, here's Jackson 5, here's the Descent of There, here's Disco Michael, here's Thriller Michael, and then there's the Jackson's reunion,
2: right?
0: Michael, and then Bad, and he's on his own, and ends with a smile. And you walk out feeling like, oh, that's great. It just because it reminds you the impact and the music that he gifted us through a generation, right?
2: I think that was supposed to be the message all along.
0: Right.
2: Right? Like, the entertainment part, his career, the highlights.
0: Yes, before the insanity took over.
1: Yeah.
2: Sure.
1: Because, quote, unquote, right?
0: Yes, because not only that, because then afterwards, of course, then we go down the rabbit hole, me and my girl, we're just listening to different Michael Jackson music afterwards, kind of just, like, checking out some live performances, and then you see the progression into when he moves out of his parents' house at the age of 30, mind you, right? And he did have a little bit of control with, you know, his dad being like, maybe not that, Michael. Mm-hmm. And then started to get all the freedom, and then he started to fully embrace his creativity and his insanity, and then he was making creative choices, and you're just like, when you look back in retrospect, you're like, yeah, that's kind of
1: maybe dad was right.
0: Yeah. A little maybe too many too much of that.
1: Yeah.
0: You know, like when you're dancing, you're just dry humping the ground. Maybe that's not the best dance move. I don't know.
1: Yeah.
0: You see a decline.
1: And still, even that being granted, that it's still one of the best performances of all time.
0: Yeah,
1: dance wise, sure. So you got to give him some credence on that.
0: During his peak, there was no one like him, and he was a global superstar. And then another takeaway is there's a cameo, of course, of Mike Myers in this film. And
1: oh, really?
0: He plays a CBS executive. And then I'm like, this feels familiar. And I'm like, oh, yeah, Mike Myers was in the Queen biography as well as a record executive. I'm like, is he going to be in every music biop? And
1: it feels like a Marvel universe where he's like the record exec every time.
0: Yeah.
1: For all these different biopics.
0: Right.
1: Yes. Weird.
0: Yeah. So, but it was good. It was just one of those films, great popcorn flick. And it got, I mean, the music's undeniable. So you walk out of there being like renewed passion and a renewed fan of that catalog.
1: Question just like, in the film, did they actually showcase like a recreation of a concert experience where people were like fainting
0: tons,
1: and all that?
0: Tons.
1: It's wild.
0: Yeah.
1: You still go, you tell anybody new in the generation to go back on YouTube and watch those live footage of the concerts and people passing out.
0: Yeah, no,
1: it's a phenomenon.
0: They were focusing on people freaking F out and his star power and how they would react to him was second to none. It was a different time too, you know. I don't think even in this day and age where everyone's celebrity, you know, when it comes to social media and stuff, you still get those people who get fandom, but the fandom for Michael Jackson was a whole nother level. It was Elvis level,
1: right.
0: You know. People were more fanatical back then, and they showcased that, and they showcased you know, Bubbles a little bit, and the brothers, they didn't. It was fully a Michael story, you know. LaToya Jackson had like three words that she said during the whole movie. It was Joe Jackson and Michael Jackson, and you know, going back and forth there. So, like I said, it was good. There's no need for a sequel. They said the story continues, but I'm like, you better not. I don't want to see that story. Like, that's like, ended there.
1: Welcome to the ranch.
0: Ended there.
1: Like, no.
0: There's going to be future generations that don't know any of the back half of that story.
1: Yeah.
0: And you know what? Maybe it's good to note, but at the same time, necessarily not one to revisit and go. But, you know, if you don't die a hero, you live long enough to become a villain.
1: Mm-hmm.
0: And that might be an example there. Other movies that, like, my daughter saw Obsession this weekend.
2: Oh, my God.
0: As soon as she got out of the theater, she goes, Dad, that was the best movie and the scariest movie I ever saw in my life. She said she was crying within 5 minutes of the movie.
2: Oh, my God.
0: Yeah, like terrified. She's like, I don't even know if I'm going to sleep tonight. So,
1: Jesus. Did you know that? Okay, Backrooms and that movie, Obsession.
0: Obsession,
1: They're like 20-year-old directors.
0: Yes.
1: Like YouTube dudes.
0: Oh, that's Young Hollywood dude.
1: It.
0: Yes, yeah. The
1: awesome.
0: Obsession guys, the two guys, Cooper and I forgot his other name. I've been following them online for a while now. They've been doing like sketch comedy, and the fact that they've been able, this is their first big role.
1: Yep.
0: I'm excited for
1: Hell yeah.
0: All right. That's a little bit of movie. We got to get the show moving because we got so much to get to. It was a very busy weekend. Tickets that we're giving away today is for that is John Mulaney. So we'll hook you up with that. And we're going to be hooking up with tickets for Claypool Gold. So Les Claypool continuing to perform. And I'll tell you more about that in a little bit. But we got to play some Metallica. Be back with your morning moron right after this. It's Rock 1 2.1 KFMA BP Presents. But you know the name of the show, Tucson.
2: Let's go.

0: Rock 2.1 KF Man's B Figure presents. Now 6:16 and time for your morning one. Let's do this. Love hurts. We know that love hurts, right? So this is a story of a man with a broken heart. And a man with a broken heart will do some crazy things sometimes. This 48-year-old Pennsylvania man named Eric was A-R-I-K. Those are usually the crazy Erics, and I apologize, oh, geez, crazy yeah, Erics.
1: A-R?
0: Oh, no, I'm sorry. E-R. E-R.
2: Oh. E-R. I've never met one.
0: No, no. E-R-I-K. E-R-I-K. Still, okay. It usually ends with a C. Yeah. So, yeah, you yeah. know, like.
1: Worse.
0: Yeah, yeah. So, K for crazy. Well, he came home on Tuesday after drinking all night, right? Mm. Okay. And his wife was just not happy. She told him, "That's it, Eric. I told you not to drink all night. You keep going out and drinking all night. This marriage is over." And they yelled at each other. And he said, and this is a quote, "Well, if it's over, I'm going to tear this effing house down." Yeah.
1: Oh, no.
0: So he went outside, climbed into an excavator, because that was just laying around somehow,
2: right,
0: someway.
2: Eric, power move.
0: Right. And then began to tear the house down. While his wife and, unfortunately, two daughters were still inside. The wife called 911. Now, fortunately, police showed up before anyone could get hurt, but the damage to the house was pretty significant, and I'll show you. You ready to see this?
1: Okay.
0: Bam.
1: Oh, my gosh.
0: What did it look like? It looked like a man attempting to tear his entire house down, and he got a lot of the roof down as before he got into the interior walls, and... Okay. It's a beautiful house.
1: I have a question.
0: Okay.
1: How does someone... What does he do for a living?
0: Construction.
2: Yeah.
0: Obviously.
2: The chances he has an excavator outside is amazing.
1: So, yeah. Like, just accomplished to have a home that's so big and beautiful like that.
0: Construction.
1: But your mentality, I just... was it in
2: his
1: name?
2: Did he buy the house? He's like, I'm tearing my house down.
1: It doesn't make sense to me.
0: Pretty much, yeah.
1: I thought he was like...
2: Love doesn't make sense.
1: The way you talked about his drinking, I thought he lived in a... You know, manufactured home.
0: Yeah, usually in some cases and stuff. But yeah, some people are hard workers, hard drinkers. And unfortunately, even at 48 years old, after all the success, you know, you could still have demons and have a very bad night.
1: Now,
0: the damage to the house was significant. A big chunk of the roof was torn down. And experts say the structural integrity is now in question. Eric is facing several charges, including causing a catastrophe. That's a charge.
2: Yeah, dude.
0: Causing a catastrophe? That doesn't look good on paper.
2: Hey, I have a quick question. What song would you have played during that outrage?
0: It's not burning down the house because he didn't light it on fire. Yeah.
2: Mine would be Bleed by Meshuggah. Just like, I'm tearing this house down.
0: Yeah. Okay.
2: Something heavy.
0: Yeah, nice. I like that. I'll get back to you on that. You know, I mean, I think I want to be more on the nose because I know there's lyrics that fit to like actually tearing down a house.
2: Down the house. Yeah.
0: Anyways, reckless endangerment and disorderly conduct. His wife is planning to seek a protection from abuse order as well, and I have a feeling she's going to get it.
2: Yeah.
0: I think that's going to be a quick open and shut. Just going to like look at the picture and be like, what is this? Oh, that's our house, Your Honor. Husband was trying to tear it down while I was inside it. All right, you got the protection order. And you'll probably get the house in a divorce, but do you even want it now? I mean, we'll see.
2: Right.
0: But yes, obviously, taking a domestic argument to an 11 and trying to tear down your own house with your family inside it is going to make you a psychopath and also a morning moron. Tucson, believe it or not, B-Figure Present has been on the air for 5 years on KFMA. And we want to celebrate. 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

0: Rockwell 2.1 KFMAN's Beefy Presents. I feel like Mac just put this in a playlist just to like make me mad because
1: why?
0: I was supposed to be in Mexico this weekend for Circus Mexicus. That was the Refreshments with Bandidos, and that song is always one of the classics. And shout out to David Salutes of Sidewinders. He did direct support opening up for Roger Klein and the Peacemakers down in Mexico. And so, yeah, I missed this year's Mexicus. It looked beautiful. A lot of friends were down there, and it's like, damn. FOMO. I couldn't do it this year. I'm mad about it, but that's right. It could be worse. I could be Diddy. You guys don't know anything about Diddy, do you?
2: Is there updates?
0: Here, okay.
2: Oh.
0: Don't run to your computer screen.
2: Okay.
0: Don't Google anything. Just know this, okay? A couple things happened over the weekend. One of Diddy's freak-off tapes was leaked to the internet, and it featured Diddy nude, right? A porn star named Sly Diggler and 50 Cent's baby mom, right? Oof. 50 Cent's baby mom. And you wonder why, you know, like somebody would make like a 6-part documentary on you.
2: Explains everything.
0: Yeah, yes. But it gets worse. It gets crazy. Now, when this tape leaked out, this was shot on Sly Diggler's phone, recorded by Diddy. And it's undeniably Diddy in it. Afterwards, he caught up with Vlad TV, a YouTuber, and Sly talked about Diddy's manhood because you could see it in the video. I'll let you listen to this. Check this out. This is what Sly Diggler had to say about
3: that. How big do you think Diddy is?
4: I mean, I was trying not to look as much as possible, but it's hard not to see it, but I would say maybe.

0: Maybe a couple inches, maybe three. I don't know.
1: Like, 3 inches.
0: Yeah, it's
1: three.
0: Yeah, that's from what I'm saying.
1: Yeah, that
2: I did the research.
1: How big do you think Diddy is?
2: I did the research.
3: Oh,
2: I saw the tape, and he's not exaggerating. Diddy has a microphallus.
4: Oh no.
2: Yeah, dude, that's crazy. And then if you think as far as this whole, like, you know, everything that we've known up to this point, we look back in retrospect, you're like, oh, that's why. There was a line that Sly Diggler said that Diddy told him. It said, I could get my girl anything I want in the world, except that. Pointing to Sly Diggler's 15-inch schlong, dude. And so the details of this are sordid, right? I mean, I can't get into all of it on the radio, but it is, you know, a lot of these freak offs you see in the tape with 50 Cent's baby's mom in there. You know, he's putting baby oil on her. He's putting baby oil on himself. You see his manhood and you're like, oh my God, no, that doesn't seem possible. I didn't think that was possible, right? I woke up this morning and I bag on myself all the time. Do I not? I talk about my manhood all the time and I take low blows on myself. I woke up today being like, at least I'm bigger than Diddy.
5: Oh my God.
2: I'm bigger than Diddy, bro. That's going to be on my bio. Beef vegan bigger than Diddy. Now, imagine this too. Okay, you get this tape. This leaks out. You're 50 Cent. You see this tape.
5: That's my immediate question. What was 50 Cent's response to this?
2: In this situation, you're like, okay, Diddy. I mean, you're an enemy of mine. So you know, you slept with my baby's mom, kind of, and then you had this porn. Should I be mad at Sly Diggler?
5: Right.
2: Like, how can I be mad at you?
5: I can't aim my anger at you anymore.
2: Right.
5: Much. Like, oh no.
2: Right.
5: Wow.
2: What do you think about this?
3: I don't.
2: Okay. And is that like a protective response?
3: No, I just like at this point, what's the credibility on this video? Like,
5: I'm just comes so, out, it's AI.
3: I don't think about this. I don't want to know. I don't want to buy it.
2: Okay.
3: I don't want to.
2: Okay.
3: It really doesn't mean anything to me, but I get what you're saying. Like,
2: yes.
3: You know, I get your point. But
2: yes.
3: I think, like, to me, it goes back to, like, what's the credibility
2: yes.
3: of all this?
2: Now,
3: so
2: multiple,
3: I think that's what it falls
2: multiple
3: on.
2: Sources kind of fact check this. And, you know, so by all accounts, this is a legitimate tape. And it probably won't be the last of tapes that will come out. No, I understand.
5: Also, oh boy.
3: I also didn't hear anything about this all weekend. I've been on my phone, so your algorithm and mine are just like,
2: no. It was trending on Twitter. I'm sorry.
5: Yeah, it was.
2: No, it was trending on Twitter, which is X.
3: I was scrolling.
2: I
3: got nothing.
2: It trended on X. I mean, Diddy is still
3: on there.
2: If you look up at the Explore tab, I wouldn't be surprised if it was still trending because.
3: Okay.
2: Look at the trending.
3: I'm glad that
2: on
3: you
2: X.
3: did some research.
2: Yes.
3: I'm glad you did that.
5: My entire mindset is cool. Did Diddy's PP lower gas prices?
2: No,
5: because I'm really
2: okay. That's fair. And I don't want to kick a man while he's down, but this guy's in prison and he was like a monster of a man. And it's crazy too because you know historically speaking, the microphallus men have always been the biggest monsters in history. You talk about Hitler had a microphallus, Napoleon had a microphallus, and then now you could add Diddy to the list.
5: Damn.
2: In a way, or potentially, you know, it's a certain kind of club.
5: The patterns,
2: know? Yeah. So like you give a man. You know, baby D, and he's going to want to take over the world and rule it with an iron fist. I mean, historically speaking, that's what they say.
5: It's bad enough you have a micro thing going on, but then you have the government going, we're going to put you in a camp separate from everybody else.
2: Right.
5: Because you're dangerous.
2: Right.
5: That's not good.
2: It's not good.
5: Oh, no.
2: Yeah, so you could, I'll let you do the research here on this break.
3: Nah.
2: Yeah, I'll show you some screenshots.
3: Oh, okay. Yeah,
5: no.
3: You tell me. You tell me, Beefy.
2: Okay, yes. You'll be able to see it on Twitter as well.
3: Sure.
2: So you don't even have to go on the dark web for that. Just, you know, thank the free speech platform of X for just releasing celebrity sex tapes on your main, like, home screen. Yeah, it's brutal. So, all right, that was a crazy revelation over the weekend. Let's hit a reset, a hard reset.
3: Please.
2: And we'll talk about something else right after this. Rock 102.1, Kip. 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
0: I think Diddy did it wrong, dude. Because if I was Diddy and I had all the resources, I would find a bunch of dudes with only 2-inch penises, and then I would have them do the deeds with the girls, and then be like, "Move aside, son. You ready for some real D, girl?
1: Oh, God.
0: Yeah, here's 3 inches." And then that's a good way to kind of, like, you know, build your self-esteem.
1: That's a clever tactic.

0: Rock 1 2.1 KFMA's Beefeaker presents. It turns out the alien has championship DNA. I'm talking about Wemby and the San Antonio Spurs as they progress onto the NBA Finals. Face off against the New York Knicks. In studio, we got ESPN Radio's Justin Spears. Good morning, Justin.
1: Good morning, guys.
0: Yeah, so there's a winning mentality. There's a winner's mentality in Victor Wembanyama, right? He showcased that he would do anything to win this series, and I think really cemented his place as a true superstar. Tell me what you saw in this series, and how excited is my, or is there any kind of credence to my belief on this?
1: No, you saw a man who was playing pissed off.
0: Yeah.
1: You saw a man who had a rivalry with Chet Holmgren that goes back to the time that they were in high school.
0: Yes.
1: When he was pissed off that.
0: And he shut Chet down,
1: he
0: dude.
1: He made Chet look very bad.
0: Yes.
1: Like, Chet needs to hit the weight room.
0: Yes,
1: he's
0: got
1: to do some soul searching, because that man, Victor Wembanyama stole that man's soul.
0: Yes, he did. Playoff series, I think, he only made two shots. If he got two shots off.
1: He made like two shots in like 33 minutes.
0: Right.
1: Or something like that. So, yeah, made Chet Holmgren look very pedestrian. And also SGA winning MVP. You know, there's one of the coldest sports photos I've ever seen of Victor Wembanyama looking right at SGA as he's accepting the MVP trophy.
0: Yes.
1: And I think Wemby was like, okay, fine. You guys can have all that. I'm trying to get to the NBA Finals.
0: Right. Mm.
1: And he was so dominant. And he's a great leader. And I thought that the San Antonio Spurs, maybe their run would come next year. I always thought that they were kind of a year ahead of schedule, but they look like they can win it.
0: Yeah, really good team. I'll tell you what, everything about his demeanor, Wemby's demeanor, reminds me of Michael Jordan. And meaning in the way that Michael Jordan was such a poor, like, I mean, he was a good sport, but he wanted to win more than anything else, right? And so, and in seeing those things, it's the same thing when Charles Barkley won the MVP of the season, and then Michael Jordan's like, okay, fine, you're going to do that? Then I'm winning the championship, right? Mm-hmm. Like, it's the same mentality. And him taking that offseason and those pictures that are now viral of him, like, hanging out with monks and dribbling a basketball up to head mountains and things
2: doing
1: like
2: that. Doing his 80s montage.
0: Yes.
2: Action star thing.
0: Yeah, that's, like, dude. That's a winner's mentality. Yep. You got a guy that, historically speaking, guys that are this tall, Sean Bradley level tall and height, right? Then they're just like, I could just coast off of this. And you got a guy that's like, no, I want to be the champion.
2: Right.
0: And the way he broke down and cried and how much it meant to him, again, all that stuff, all those, like, all of it reminds me of Jordan. And then that, like, mentality of, like, I got to win. I want to win more than anything.
2: He's got that fire.
0: Yeah.
2: Yeah.
0: And that's scary. If I'm the New York Knicks, I'm scared of a 7'6" alien who wants to win at all costs.
3: See, he's got all that fire, but the city of New York is ready to burn it all down for that championship.
0: Yes, I get it. And trust me, it would be great to see, historically speaking, the Knicks win a championship. It would. As a casual, and just knowing, you know, the NBA history, and it's been so long.
2: Yeah.
0: Right? And I hate the Spurs. Though, keep in mind, because I'm a lifelong Suns fan. So the Spurs and the Lakers are two teams I hate, like, passionately.
2: Kill your dreams.
0: Yes, wow. Yeah, absolutely. But at the same time, you see, like, a superstar like this, it reminds me of Kareem. It reminds me of all the greats. I think the NBA needs someone like this.
1: Yeah.
0: And, you know, and I think it's the perfect finals for the NBA right now. The Knicks, a storied franchise, against a breakout superstar in Wemby and the San Antonio Spurs, people are actually going to watch this.
2: Oh, yeah.
1: Way more than last year. It's way better than last year.
0: Nobody wants to see Oklahoma City anything.
1: And the Pacers.
0: Yeah.
3: The Pacers.
0: Yeah. I forgot there was a finals last year.
1: Yeah.
0: You know? So going into this, who's the favorite?
1: Man, I don't know. I genuinely don't know. I would probably say the San Antonio Spurs, just because of Wembanyama.
0: Yeah.
1: And I also think that they have home court advantage, if I'm not mistaken. So the series is going to start in San Antonio. But you've got this incredible player, a player that we've never seen before in the NBA, going up against the hottest team in the NBA right now. The Knicks have won 11 straight.
0: Yes.
1: And they've kicked everyone's ass in the process. So.
0: Yes, and they have Danhausen on their side, so that helps too. So, you know, WWE's Danhausen cursed, you know, the Cavs and all the teams against the Knicks. And if Danhausen curses the Spurs, it's a wrap for the Spurs, son. you know. But
2: I just want to see as much Wimby as I can. Is watching him at the free throw line is the only time it, where it feels like real life Looney Tunes, like the, what is it?
0: Space Jam.
2: The Space Jam, where he does the arm stretch to reach the, I'm like, that guy can literally just reach over.
0: He
2: the
0: just Western drops
1: Conference,
0: it in.
1: The Western Conference Finals was Space Jam. Because you had Wembanyama, who's the, like, who looks like a Monstar, and then you had Alex Caruso, who looks like Elmer Fudd.
2: Spot on, dude.
0: Yeah.
2: Oh, my God.
0: It's fascinating and, you know, good for the NBA. So very excited about the NBA Finals. When is the game one going to start?
1: I think it's tomorrow, if I'm not mistaken.
3: On the 3rd.
1: Yeah. On the 3rd, yes.
0: Yeah, that's going to be great. Not that much rest for the San Antonio Spurs. A lot of rest for the Knicks. The Knicks may come out rusty, but again, the Knicks have a full squad. They have a team, a stacked lineup from top to bottom, you know, with not only you got Brunson, you got Cat and Mikal Bridges, which, again, former Suns player. He was the guy that got away. You know, I see Mikal Bridges. I root for him, but at the same time, I'm like, you should have never traded that guy. He reminds me of Sean Marion, but with a more, like, a prettier shot.
1: I was going to say, Sean Marion had the ugliest shot I've ever seen.
0: But, a better shot, Sean Marion.
1: Yeah.
0: And, like, yeah, that, I'll take that all day.
1: Fun fact, real quick, Carl Anthony Towns, his very first game with the New York Knicks, the very first game, he walked in Madison Square Garden with a Knicks versus Spurs 1999 final shirt. The very first game. So, universe works in mysterious ways, man. I love it.
0: Yes, it does. So, a lot of people take that information and say, the NBA is scripted. I knew it. But, by the way,
1: I'll rematch of the 99 finals, man. I love it.
0: That's huge. Yeah. Yeah. 26 years later, it's all going down. So, I'm excited about it. ESPN Radio's Justin Spears, everybody. Spears and Ali on ESPN 1490 from 7 to 9 a.m. We'll have to reset. Be back with your F My Life some more right after this. It's Rock 1 2.1 KFMA.
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19: Good morning and happy Monday. I'm Carson Currier with 13 News. Forward progress has stopped on the Sycamore Fire, burning near the Manzanita Vista area along the Mount Lemmon Highway. As of this morning, updated mapping is placing the fire just over 28 acres with 40% containment. It started Saturday afternoon, just before 6 in the evening. Firefighters on the ground are working with pilots in the skies to suppress the fire. Rose Canyon Lake, along with some trails in that area, are closed, with a no-fly zone issued around the affected area. Now, no evacuations have been declared yet, but if you plan on heading up to Mount Lemmon, visitors are asked to use caution on the highway and watch for firefighting traffic. I'm Carson Currier with 13 News.
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0: Rock 102.1, who's this?
1: Hey, Beef, it's Jennifer.
0: Hey, what's up, Jennifer?
1: I have an F in my life.
0: Okay, what's your F in my life?
1: F in my life today. So I just found out that my boyfriend has been talking crap about me to his coworker.
0: Oh, talking crap, huh? Like, what kind of crap?
1: Yeah. Like, so we've been having some issues. You know, nothing too crazy, just some normal up and downs. And I just got a gut feeling. So I just checked his phone. I normally don't do that. But like I said, we've been having some, like, you know, issues. So I was like, let me just see what's going on.
0: Right.
1: And he's just basically been talking crap about me and our problems to this girl at work.
2: Ooh.
0: Is he being romantic with the girl at work?
1: No, I don't think it is. But I feel like this is worse than that. Because, like, you're talking crap about me. And now she knows our business.
0: Right. Oh yeah,
2: I don't like that.
0: You don't like that, yeah. I need a female perspective on this.
2: I don't like that because then now he's gonna find comfort in her to talk about you and all your problems.
0: Do you know what this girl looks like?
1: No, but they are gonna have like a summer release party, whatever, they have it every year. And I didn't go last year, so I'm going to go this year, and I'm going to see who this is.
0: I don't know if I should say
1: something. Like, really, F my life today. This is not what I wanted to talk about do or deal with.
0: Well, I think going into this with an agenda is a recipe for disaster, too, though. you're going in like, who's this bitch? It's going to get rough, right? Like, that energy, I think, will be, like, they're going to be able to see that energy, right?
2: Mm-hmm.
1: I think so, but I don't care.
0: Oh, no.
3: That's how it goes.
2: Yeah. Honestly, I wouldn't either.
0: Well, okay. I mean, like, do you feel like the issues that you've been having with your boyfriend is something that you and your boyfriend can overcome, or are you guys at, like, the death rattle of your relationship?
1: No, I mean, I felt like it was something we could figure out, but now that I'm finding out that he's talking crap about me to some girl at his job,
0: right,
1: it's got me questioning a little bit because, like, relationships are always going to have problems. So in the future, if we have something else wrong, are you going to run to this girl again? Like, what's going on with that?
0: Right. And how mad would you be if this girl was, like, super attractive and single?
1: Oh, I'd be really pissed.
0: Yeah.
2: Also, remember, like,
1: this would be another F my life, but from jail.
2: I feel like at the end of the day, it's his choices. It's his decision for running to this girl. Like, this girl was just kind of like a innocent bystander of like, okay, yeah, I'll hear you out.
0: Right.
2: And so it's his fault.
0: It depends. Well, yeah, it's definitely his fault. But you know,
3: they both, like, team up on him.
0: If it works, and then she, you know, she starts, like, courting him.
2: Well, let's
0: too.
2: Give him the benefit of the doubt that he just needs somebody to. What if to. Does he have friends? Like,
0: would it be okay if this woman, right, is not attractive? It's the opposite end of the spectrum, mm-hmm. right, and almost like a granny type, or just someone that, you know, like, it is a two, and compared to you is like, you right. know, a rock bottom.
3: Takes
0: you
3: away
0: know?
3: The threat.
0: Yeah, would yeah. that feel better?
1: No, it wouldn't, because he's still talking crap about me.
0: Yeah, okay. All right.
3: That's the principle
2: then,
3: there.
2: That's then I true. Think that that's a
1: that's
2: conversation
1: the point.
2: That... That's definitely a conversation that needs to be done before this summer party.
0: Yeah. Yeah. Yeah. And then is that like open invite? Is that like, is it open to the public? Because I wouldn't mind just hanging out.
3: Right, I'll buy tickets.
0: Yeah, just sitting in a corner.
1: Well, I mean, I could probably sneak you in.
0: Yeah.
1: I don't know how they would feel about the name Beef on the guest list.
0: I got aliases.
3: Hell yeah.
0: Well, Jennifer, I definitely think that's an F my life. And yeah, it's a conversation you got to have with him for sure. You think F my life, Jess?
2: F my life, that's a terrible feeling to have for sure. But I think that before anything else escalates, you got to have that conversation.
0: All right. What do you say, Rico?
3: Yeah, F my life. Just based on the whole talking behind your back thing.
0: Yeah.
3: But
0: yeah, nobody likes
3: conversation
0: that.
3: Needs to happen.
0: I would be pissed, too. Yeah. And I feel like I've been in that scenario as well. So I definitely feel your pain. And good luck to you, Jennifer. And try not to throw bows or whatever at the summer.
2: Or do.
3: Or do. Burn it all down.
0: If you do, you better call back with an update. And like, F my life, I got arrested for beating this chick's ass.

0: Rockland 2x1, who's this?
1: This is Miko.
0: What up, dude?
1: Hey, what up? I want to know on that last FML if the boyfriend's really talking crap or, you know, I know a crazy girl voice when I hear one. Is he just telling the truth about her and she doesn't like it?
2: His radar picked up.
3: Did you get caught self-loving by your mom?
4: Awkward.
5: It is awkward.
3: Did you do something that got you fired from your job?
6: I just get stupider.
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3: Don't hide this in vain. Let us laugh at your pain. 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
3: Because Beef Vegan presents F My Life. 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
0: Yes, it's time for another edition of your F My Life. 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And if Rico, Yaz, and myself agree your life is F, we'll get up with a pair of tickets for the Claypool Gold Show that's happening up at the Arizona Financial Theater. That's featuring Primus, Lake Les Claypool's Frog Brigade, and the Claypool Lennon Delirium. Of course, legendary.
9: Ooh.
0: Yeah. Bassist Les Claypool.
2: Slapping
0: and
2: the
0: all
2: bass.
0: Of his bands just performing all night long. So with that said, let's get into our first emails. You guys ready?
2: Yeah.
0: All right. This yeah. good some good ones here today on this Monday. First one sent to me by Lauren. Lauren said, Beef, my dad thought it would be appropriate to get drunk at my wedding and include in his father or the bride's speech all the very bad things I did as a child. Oh. Before I got the psychiatric help that I needed. Oh. My in-laws were giving me death glares, and his nana yelled, shame on you, at me. Damn. So Lauren did get this psychiatric help and is a better person of it. And, you know, at her wedding,
10: wow.
0: her dad just spilled the tea. F My Life, what do you say, Rico?
2: Oh, big time.
0: And why?
2: More therapy.
0: Right.
2: That's going to be, like, added on.
0: Yeah.
2: Great. The yeah. wedding didn't cost enough as it was.
0: Exactly.
2: Yikes.
0: What do you say?
10: F My Life, you just found out your dad hates you.
0: Yeah, that's tough. Well, maybe you're just mad because, you know, usually the father of the bride pays for the wedding, too.
2: Yeah.
0: You know, so.
2: Yeesh.
0: Yeah. All right, next email sent to me by Carter. Carter said, Beef, I'm staying in a hotel where the lights are automatic. They turn on when something moves and turn off when everything is still. I'm a sensitive sleeper, and I move in my sleep, so the light wakes me up. It's currently 2 a.m., and altogether, I've gotten about 20 minutes of sleep.
2: Wow.
0: Yeah, F My Life. We'll start off with Yaz Money on this.
10: Hold on. So there's a sensor light in...
0: The hotel room.
10: The hotel room.
0: Yeah, so every time he moves, the light goes on.
10: Uh-huh. Well, then I'm going to call Big Baby because why aren't you calling the lobby to get that checked on or get fixed?
0: Okay. What do you say, Rico?
2: Absolutely. That sounds like hell hotel. No thanks, man.
10: Yeah.
0: Right.
2: I'll be like finding the circuit breaker and shutting the whole building down.
0: Uh-huh.
2: Like, uh-uh.
0: Yeah. Yeah, that reminds me of today's Florida Man, which we'll get to
2: oh,
0: later.
2: Oh, God.
0: Oh, it's great. All right. Next F My Life sent to me by Mallory. Mallory said, I found out that the girl at my boyfriend... I'm sorry. Let me start over. I found out that the girl my boyfriend says is quote-unquote... just a good old friend
10: sure.
0: is actually an quote unquote ex that got away.
10: Oh.
0: F My Life. What do you say, Rico?
2: Been there, done that. F My Life.
0: Okay.
2: No thanks.
0: And why?
2: It's painful.
0: Okay. What do you, oh. Well, yeah. I won't ask a follow up question.
10: No. Don't ask the why for this.
2: Yeah.
0: What do you say, Yaz?
10: I guess I would just say, Big Baby, it's how you take in that information. Like,
2: yeah,
10: if you
2: right.
10: see, if you see the signs that you should be concerned, then yeah, F My Life. But
0: the ex that got away, it's like she got away. She's not trying to come back.
10: But it is an F My Life if she said that verbatim to him.
2: See, that's what it is.
10: That would be it. No, like, no. How does he know that it's an ex that got away? So yeah, you know what? F My Life.
0: Okay. Okay. Yeah. Say it's from the girl and saying that he's the ex that got away. Then yeah, that's going to be an issue.
10: Yeah.
0: All right. Two more left. Jay said, Beef, while I was backing out of my work's parking lot on Friday, I hit my boss's truck while he was in it.
10: Oh.
0: F My Life. Yes.
10: Absolutely. 1000%. That is... trauma. Will they have a job? I don't know.
0: Yeah, I need a follow up, Jace. It is Monday. What do you say,
2: Rico? Big Baby. Sometimes it's the only way you get a raise these days.
0: I wouldn't give you a raise.
2: Like, oh, he's serious.
0: All right. Final F My Life of the day sent to me by Noel. Noel said, Beef, I realized it feels better when I sneeze than when my boyfriend and I have sex.
2: Whoa.
0: Yeah, that's how I read it like a game show host. I don't even know how to go where to go from there. F My Life. What do you say, Rico?
2: Yeah, you can adjust. Just bring cinnamon to bed.
4: Yeah, this is great. Yeah,
0: that's it. Right when he's about to finish, right? Just throws the cinnamon in his face. Like, yeah, you like that? Poof, poof. What do you say, Yaz?
10: That's crazy. What?
4: Modern problems.
0: Sneezing does feel good.
4: What? Yeah, have you had it? You've done it?
0: I've been done. Yeah, done. I mean, sometimes I sneeze three in a row, and then I smoke a cigarette directly after.
2: Oh, yeah.
0: Like, ooh, that was good. Like,
4: damn.
10: That's awkward.
0: So you're going to say F My Life or Big Baby?
10: I'm going to say Big Baby. Go home and sneeze somewhere else. I don't know.
2: Get your sneeze on, girl.
10: I don't see it. I don't get it.
0: She can't wait for
10: Am
0: allergy
10: I not
0: season.
10: Sneezing the right way? Okay.
0: It's either you're not seizing the right way or she's not doing it the right way. It's one, or you know what? You both are probably doing it wrong. Anyway, I'll say F My Life for that. And good luck, Noel. Thank you for that email. Keep them coming, beefy and at KFMA.com. Well, at the reset, we have opportunities for you to win tickets for both John Mulaney and Les Claypool. So stick around. 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
0: Tucson, believe it or not, Beef Vegan Present has been on the air for 5 years on KFMA. 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
7: All right, I got to do a quick blind rank here of the best breakfast items, okay? A one being the best, five being the least best. So let's start off with the Egg McMuffin. Rico.
8: Ooh, that's a classic, but I'm still going to put it at three.
7: Okay, right there, mid.
8: Yeah.
7: What do you say, Yaz?
9: Are we doing, like, all?
7: Just Egg McMuffin, not
9: okay,
7: the sausage.
9: Okay, I'll give it a two.
7: Okay. All right, next one, the Filiberto's Breakfast Burrito.
9: Ooh.
7: What do you say, Yaz?
9: One.
7: Yeah, damn. Rico?
8: I'm going to put that at four, only because I've rarely had it.
7: Really?
8: I know, I'm missing out, apparently.
7: You are not in Arizona. All right, next up, Breakfast Jack from Jack in the Box. What do you say, Rico?
8: Five.
7: Yeah.
9: Five.
7: Yeah,
9: I've
7: okay.
9: I've never had one.
7: Yeah, they're mid. Okay, but what about Burger King's Breakfast Croissant?
9: Oof, that could be my number one every day, but I'll put it under.
7: You have to put it at three.
9: I got
7: to
9: put it at three. Would have been my number one. Love me,
7: see,
9: of course.
7: See, now you're already hating it. You should have saved a spot for that Breakfast Croissant.
9: I wouldn't be Mexican if I didn't put a burrito number one.
7: That's fair. All right, what do you say, Rico?
8: I'm going to roll the dice, but put it at number two.
7: Okay. That means, Rico, your number one breakfast item is Whataburger's biscuits and gravy.
8: I ain't going to be mad.
7: Have you ever had
8: them? Texas, so yeah, that works.
7: Yeah. And then for you, that lands at number four.
9: Sure.
7: You happy with your list?
9: Yeah.
7: I'll tell you what, those biscuits and gravy, they're pretty good for drive-thru biscuits and gravy.

0: Rock 1 2.1 KF Man, it's Beef Eagle Presents. I'm hanging out here. Of course, Beef Games happening this Friday. It's the 5-year anniversary party of Beef Eagle Presents, and we invite you all to join us at Union, St. Phillips Plaza. That's going to be a good time, and we have a lot of things that we have to get prepared for. It's going to be a little bit, you know, all of our friends are coming out, so it's going to be the game show that we do, and we'll do a couple segments as well to make it a really fun night, and it's free, and all you have to do is show up to enter to play the games, win prizes, thousands of dollars worth of prizes, gift cards, like amusement park giveaways, staycations, and more. You can get all that information at KFMA.com. So I just wanted to mention that because I don't think our weekend DJ mentioned it once at all. But that's okay. Yeah, that's all right. Some people want hate.
1: Shade.
0: Yeah, it's all right. You want to hate? You got to hate away. You know, with that said, I want to play a game. But it's just between you two, Yaz Money and Rico. Yeah, you're not going to like this game at all.
1: Oh, joy.
2: Great. I love when you do that to us.
1: So nice.
0: Here's the deal, okay? I came across a list of the most commonly misspelled words across America. It's time for a good old-fashioned spelling bee.
2: I know.
1: Really, bro? It's Monday.
0: I know. It's called a mental exercise here, all right? So we're going to do this good old-fashioned spelling bee rules, right? You're going to say the word, you're going to spell the word, and then you're going to repeat the word. No cheating, no looking up the word, okay? I'm looking at you, Yaz, as you prop your phone up here. All right, so we'll start off with you. Now, I'm going to start off with you, Yaz, because I feel like this is a word you should be able to spell.
2: Oh, man.
0: All right, and it's according to unscrambler.com. They looked at internet search data, and they pulled up the most problematic words for Americans to spell. This word is bougie. Spell bougie.
2: Bougie. B-O-U-G-I-E.
0: That is correct. All right.
1: Wow. I would have gone with the J. Good for you.
0: Yeah, see? All right. I'm sure she texts it out all the time.
1: Yeah.
0: Right? Yes. All right, Rico. This word is the 10 most misspelled words in America. Your word is favorite. Spell favorite.
1: Favorite. F-A-V-O-R-I-T-E.
0: See?
1: Favorite.
0: There you go, right? See, it's not that hard. Americans have a difficult time spelling some of these words.
1: That's sad.
0: I know, and it gets sadder.
2: You know what's crazy? You know how I learned how to spell these words as I was growing up? I pronounced them in Spanish. So favorite, the way I learned how to spell it was by saying favorite.
0: Okay.
2: And then, like, my dad taught me those things, and then it was like people. I couldn't spell people, and he's like people.
1: Oh my god, that's amazing. People.
0: But that's not how you say people in Spanish.
2: No, I know.
0: Yeah, that's
2: what I'm saying.
1: But I'm gonna start saying that like that for now.
2: Like for a Spanish speaker, like that's how they were able to. Yeah.
0: That's awesome.
1: How many
0: shout out to your dad?
1: People, we're at the party.
0: All right. Let's see if you know how to spell this word. Yaz Money through.
2: What kind?
0: So, like, through and through.
2: Give me an example.
0: She looked through the window.
2: Okay. Through. T-H-R-O-U-G-H.
0: That's right. She went to college, everybody.
1: Hey.
0: All right. This one, you should know this, but, you know, a lot of people get stumped on this simple word. Rico, you're in the business of business, so spell the word business.
1: Ooh, business. B-U-S-I. N-E-S-S.
0: See, we got business. Brainiacs on our show, man.
1: So close to being sarcastic, B-I-Z-N-I-S. Yeah. Business.
0: So, you know, as I can tell right now that my idea is flopping in real time, I'll go through some of these words. Tomorrow was on the list because

0: definitely beautiful, which, you know, I've always was taught at a young age, be a beautiful person, right?
1: Be beautiful.
0: Niece, the people misspell niece, and I can understand why. Spell niece, Rico.
1: N-E-I-C-E.
0: Nope.
1: No.
0: Yes.
1: Oh, no.
0: Yeah, yeah. So
2: what, how did you spell it?
0: N-E-I-C-E.
1: I put the I before, E before did. I.
0: Yes,
1: like
0: yeah.
1: Like an idiot.
2: Yeah. There you go. There you got. You got me. Misspelled one.
0: Yeah, yeah. Okay, spell separate. Yes.
2: S.
1: Separate.
0: Yeah.
1: Separate.
0: Separate.
1: Yeah.
0: Now spell it. You got this.
2: Pass.
0: No, you got this. Let's see if you can do it.
2: S-E-P-E-A-R. No. I already.
0: Yeah. Oof. It's S-E-P-A-R. A-T-E.
1: Sabare.
2: Right. You know what other word gets me every time?
0: What's that?
2: Receive.
0: Receive.
1: The E-I thing, yeah.
0: Yeah, yeah,
2: yeah. The whole I-E thing.
0: Yeah, I don't know how many times I'll put the I before E and then vice versa. And the whole, like, it's I before E except after C doesn't necessarily, like...
2: You should also bring this up, the fact that the University of Arizona had their recruits come in, and in their package, their welcome package, it said, like, oh, historical alumni. Alumni was spelled wrong.
0: Oh.
2: So they are under flames. They've been under flames all weekend.
1: Damn.
2: This
1: you
2: is
1: had
2: on
1: one
2: Friday,
1: job, Janice.
2: And I feel dumb because Justin sent me the picture that was going viral, and he goes, tell me when you see it. And I zoomed in so much that all that caught my attention was the fact that Kourtney Kardashian's picture was there.
0: Yeah.
2: So later on, when I saw the post that they were under fire for misspelling alumni, I texted him and I was like, well, now I feel stupider that you didn't correct me.
0: God. You're like, yeah, Kourtney Kardashian, isn't that crazy?
2: I was like, Justin, what the heck? Why didn't you tell me?
1: Yikes.
0: All right. So they also came up, this website also came up with the most challenging words for each state to spell. And there are some amusing ones. Now, first and foremost, for Arizona, it was the word through, which you spelled correctly.
2: Oh, okay.
0: Yeah. And in Florida, it was the word school. Which is as appropriate as can get. Right?
1: I feel better now. I mean, Arizona education system.
2: I thought it was going to be Florida.
0: Yeah, yeah. No.
1: Florida.
0: Yeah. I can't wait to share my Florida man story with you today because our Florida man is legendary. And I have video to go along with it. So you'll see it a little bit later. But for now, let's hit that reset. We got a lot more coming up here next. Let's do a hindsight prediction for tickets for Les Claypool. If you want to go see the legend live up in Phoenix on June 30th, and all of his bands perform one night only. Caller number 10, the 10th person to say, I knew that Yaz and Rico would tie, is going to win those tickets to Les Claypool, Primus, and more on June 30th, Arizona Financial Theater. 600 KFMA, good luck.
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25: Joey Wilcutt.
0: Hey, dude. What do you have to tell me?
25: Am I caller number 10?
0: Yeah. Yeah, you're caller number 10. What do you got to tell me?
25: That I love you. I want to go to Primus.
0: Yeah. You're supposed to say I knew they would tie, dude.
25: Oh, I knew they would tie. Yeah, of course.
0: Yeah, totally. But I'll take I love you. Right, second guess there, Cody. So, Yaz just revealed to us how she learned how to spell English words by pronouncing them in a Spanish way. How do you think she pronounced because?
25: Because?
2: Yeah,
0: that's
2: close.
0: It. Yeah. How did you say it?
2: Because.
1: Because.
25: Because.
0: That's a whole new game. I can't wait to play that.
25: No shit.

0: Rock 102.1 KFMA as B-Figure Presents. That, of course, is Shinedown performing in August here in Tucson. They just released their brand new 8th album titled 8. I talked with Brent from Shinedown on our YouTube page. Had a good half-hour conversation with him. So if you're a fan of Brent and Shinedown, you can check out that entire conversation. YouTube.com/B-Figan. But we hope to see you there when Shinedown takes the stage along with Coheed and Cambria and From Ashes to New. One night only, August 8th at the Tucson Arena. I'm stoked about that. Oh, yeah. It's a big deal. Before we get into this Alpha Man of the Week, I think I just had a revelation where white people have Marry Me Chicken as a recipe to win a man's heart. Like, Marry Me Chicken is a recipe, right? It's like good chicken that there's like historically speaking, you make this recipe to get the guy to like propose to you. It's called Marry Me Chicken. Have you ever had it?
1: Love spell.
0: Yeah.
1: No.
0: You haven't had it yet.
1: Never had the love chicken.
0: Yeah, well, that's you haven't proposed either. Mm-hmm. And then Mexicans have chilaquiles, right?
1: Orale.
0: You get some chilaquiles, be like, oh, I'll put a ring on your finger. Oh, yeah.
1: Chilaquiles.
0: You got the red chili? Oh. Chilaquiles. Oh.
2: And then I made the chips fresh there. So.
0: Oh, you did?
2: Yeah.
0: With like corn tortillas, yeah. And you fried them?
2: Yeah.
0: Yeah, exactly. You're going to get a ring on your finger by the end of the week. I promise you that. All right. Well, you know, there's been a lot of manly stuff that happened over the past week or so. And I think it's appropriate that we showcase one of those manliest men out there with another Alpha Man of the Week. Let's do it.

0: Rico, who's All Things Alpha this week?
1: So here's the guy who risked it all for chicken nuggets.
0: Okay.
1: This week's Alpha proves that courage and common sense don't always travel together. So the man, Alan Farrell, is a YouTuber, content creator, and apparently a man who looked at a 300-foot roller coaster and thought, you know what this ride needs? Chicken nuggets. So the challenge, Alan decided to attempt something no one asked for. Eat a 10-piece chicken nugget meal while riding one of the most intense roller coasters on Earth. Not just any coaster, the Millennium Force at Cedar Point. Now, I had to look this up.
0: Okay, yeah,
1: it looks like your stock portfolio when it just crashed in 2020.
0: Oh, it goes straight down.
1: It just has this giant arch and it goes straight down. So it's over 300 feet tall, top speed of 93 miles per hour. It's a two-minute ride. Zero good reasons to eat chicken nuggets on it.
0: Oh, yes. I mean, that's pretty manly, though, saying, hey, I got, like, G-forces coming at me, but I could still have a meal.
1: Right, it's the closest you'll get to, like, astronaut training.
0: No, I mean, I got a video of it that you can see a little bit of how fast these guys are going. It is super fast.
1: Mm-hmm.
0: And he's eating nuggets the entire time he's doing this, huh?
1: It's pretty badass.
0: Damn.
1: To get the alpha move was to get the nuggets past security. He allegedly hit him in his underwear.
0: Oh no!
1: Undie nuggets.
2: How tight undie is security nuggies. To get on this roller coaster?
1: Not as tight as those tidy whities, apparently.
0: Yeah, apparently not.
1: So then he boards the ride. Then as the roller coaster launched into the sky, he pulled out the nuggets, busted out even the dipping sauce, bonus points.
0: Yeah.
1: And started eating like a lunatic.
0: That
1: as the train dropped down the first hill at nearly 100 miles per hour, video shows him desperately trying not to choke while nuggets bounced inside of his cheeks.
0: They have the picture, too, of him eating nuggets when they do one of those roller coaster pictures. That's crazy.
1: Yeah. So against all odds, he managed to eat 7 of the 10 nuggets. Not bad.
0: Yeah.
1: Before the ride ended. Unfortunately, Cedar Point officials saw the video, immediately handed him a lifetime ban.
0: Wow.
1: Tisk tisk.
0: That is crazy. A lifetime ban.
1: Not just from Cedar Point. This is apparently how much they're anti-poultry.
0: Yeah.
1: From every Six Flags park.
2: No.
1: Forever.
0: Wow.
1: But he risked it all, lost it all, but alpha is hell. So this is why it's alpha energy. He fully committed to the bit, accepted the consequences, attempted the impossible, achieved a 70% nugget completion rate under combat conditions.
0: Yes.
1: Did he make a smart decision? Absolutely not. Did he finish most of the nuggets? Absolutely, yes.
0: Yeah.
1: I remember one time me and my brother did the whole thing at Splash Mountain where we brought like cigarettes and like poker cards to do down the Splash Mountain picture.
0: Which,
1: and we got the photo. We're like, dude, that I don't care if we get banned or not. That's great.
0: Right. Did you get in trouble for that?
1: They didn't let us buy the picture, but we're like, we'll just take a photo anyway. Like every other poor person does.
0: Yeah.
1: So I'm like, that was definitely man points. But for this guy to get banned from every Six Flags for eating chicken nuggets, he's Alpha Man of the Week.
0: Absolutely.

0: What are you questioning a song? What's going on?
1: Yeah. I've never been around for this segment. Now I know why.
0: Yeah, because
1: I
0: it's our
1: even
0: manly
1: be a
0: segment.
1: Part of it. Then,
0: no,
1: then
0: yeah, get out of here, baby
1: out of
0: chick.
1: Here.
0: Yeah.
2: Go eat some chicken nuggets and some chilaquiles.
0: Yeah, no,
1: I will
0: that's...
1: make myself some.
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20: Good morning and happy Monday. I'm Carson Currier with 13 News. In our top stories, a Tucson man who pleaded guilty to killing a University of Arizona student is set to receive his sentence. Tavion Beal is charged with drive-by shooting and aggravated assault with a deadly weapon for the death of Aaron Jones. Beal was one of four suspects arrested in the case after Jones was fatally shot at an off-campus house party back in 2024. She was just 20 years old. According to police, three other people were shot but survived. Recently, Marcus Williams, another suspect in this case, was told he'd spent 14 years in prison after pleading guilty to the same charges Beal faces. Now, the final two suspects have yet to stand trial. We'll make sure to keep you updated. I'm Carson Currier with 13 News.
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0: Rock 1 2.1 KFMA. Welcome back to Beef Egan Presents. I want to do something new here as we like to switch things up on the morning show. This segment's called Who's the Problem? All right. So I'm going to give Rico and Yaz a scenario. Now, your job isn't to tell me who's right. Your job isn't to tell me who's wrong. Your job is to identify the actual problem, you know, who the actual problem is, okay? Because every story has one, all right? Sometimes it's obvious, sometimes it's not. And I'll give you a scenario, okay? The restaurant wait, okay? So here's the scenario. A couple agrees to meet friends for dinner at 7 p.m. The husband is ready to go at 6:45. The wife starts getting ready at 6:45, and they arrive at 7:30. The friends have already ordered. Who's the problem? Rico?
1: Oof. Ooh. Yeah, you want to obviously go for the wife who's taking her sweet time at the wrong time to get late to the dinner. So I guess it would be her.
0: I'm going to blame the wife.
1: I hate to,
0: that's
1: but...
0: that's aggressive. All right. Yaz, what do you say?
2: If she doesn't know how to calculate time, then she is the problem.
0: Right? You both are wrong.
1: Oh, no.
0: The friends are the problem who already ordered. And they give a little leeway, right? You know, at the same time, they could have just had an extra round of drinks or an appetizer. Ordering a dinner at that point when you're meeting with friends, even though they're late?
1: 30 minutes.
0: That's a problem. 30 minutes, I know. Trust me. I'd be frustrated, but at the same time, I'd be on my second drink and a cheese crisp or some tortilla
1: appetizer
0: chips.
1: Maybe. Yeah,
0: big
1: yeah.
0: time.
1: Okay, I didn't know they ordered the full meal.
0: They ordered. Okay. They ordered, all right? Here's the next scenario. The group text ghost. Say you send a text to a group of friends. Everybody reads it. Nobody responds. Then 2 hours later, one of them sends an unrelated meme. Who's the problem, Yaz?
2: They're all the problem. The whole group chat.
0: The whole group chat's
1: problem.
0: For
1: engaging in a group chat to begin with.
2: The person sending the meme is the problem because... Did you forget?
0: Yeah, you got to get a response in before you do a meme.
2: Yeah.
0: Right? Okay. What do you say,
1: Rico? I agree.
0: Yeah. Okay.
1: It's out of pocket.
0: All right. What about the borrowed truck scenario? Your friend asks to borrow your truck and returns it with less gas, fast food wrappers, and a mystery scratch. Claims he didn't even notice. Who's the problem, Rico?
1: Obviously him. What the hell's wrong with this guy?
2: No, the problem is the person who lent him the truck. If there's no rules in place of like, hey, bro, you're going to borrow this, but you're also going to fill up the tank when you're done.
0: Right.
1: So the communication aspect for him would be like, you're bringing this back like a rental car company.
0: Yeah.
1: Like, yeah.
0: You going to take that or are you going to fight back?
1: I'm going to fight back.
0: Okay.
1: I mean, it's kind of understood as man code in general, just a good person code. You borrow somebody, that's already a big favor. You want to respond in kind by making sure it's filled up.
2: Word.
1: And not damaged or filled with your garbage.
0: So you agree with Rico now? Okay.
2: Well, I just said that.
0: No, initially.
2: Said what that you was just easy. Said.
0: No, you, because you were saying the guy who lent the truck is the problem, right?
2: Right. Because there was no communication from him, but he's talking about bro code.
0: Yeah. Well, again,
1: just decent person code.
0: Right. I mean, there's some things that good you don't need to be said, but at the same time, should still be said.
1: You're right. We're in current year. You're right.
0: You're like, I'll lend you my truck, but you got to return it with the same amount of gas. You got to make sure you keep it clean and don't damage it. And if you do, you know, you basically run it like a budget rent-a-car. That's how you got to do it. Sometimes you know your friends better than anyone else. And you know your friends are probably irresponsible. That's why they need to borrow a truck in the first place.
1: Mm-hmm.
0: Right? So I say the guy who lent the truck is the problem in that scenario. All right. Here's our next scenario. The concert talker. You pay good money for a concert, but the couple behind you talks through every song.
1: Oh.
0: Then they get annoyed when someone asks them to be quiet. Who's the problem, Yaz?
2: They are. I mean, it's clear. They are the one causing the disruptions and the problems. Like, I can't be the problem. I paid for these seats. I didn't know they were going to sit behind me.
0: Mm-hmm. What do you say, Rico?
1: The people talking, there is a certain amount of etiquette. I think when it comes to a concert, it's a little bit different depending on what kind of concert. Usually it's too loud to even bother with people talking. A movie's one thing, but a concert, it's like, eh, whatever, I'm focused on the music.
0: Yeah.
1: If they're being asked, if they're being that obnoxious, because you've also been on one where people are way too drunk and obnoxious, Yeah, that's hard, man.
0: I'm saying, you know, the problem is the people complaining. Cause,
1: you think so?
0: Yes. If you bought tickets to go to a show, whatever you do at the show since you bought tickets is your prerogative. Yes, you're at a concert, and then you're going to have to do your best to either move, go somewhere else, and not be around those people. But
1: true,
0: if it's a seated,
1: seated.
0: But if it's a seated concert, you know, then you know, then either you join in and you start talking too and annoy them and fight fire with fire, right?
2: I did have a friend who went to a Chelsea Handler show, and the guys around her were like inappropriate and talking and whatever. She went to go complain. They switched her seats. They put her on the second row. She became a bit for Chelsea.
0: Oh, no. So then she started getting roasted?
2: No, yeah, geez. She was like, are you just getting here?
1: God.
0: I'm like, no, they wouldn't shut up back there.
2: Yeah, that's what she said. And then she's like, what do you do? And she's like, I'm a veterinarian. And she's like, I got a story for you at the end.
0: Okay. All right. God. So that's good. Then she ended up becoming friends by, you know, but not complaining to the guys in particular. Like, either, you know, comedy shows is a different thing.
1: Yeah, oh, yeah.
0: Because you don't want to be talking to her during a comedy show, for sure. But I would say in a concert, it's like, or even a movie, like, okay, if they're going to talk, then I'm going to talk as well, but I'm going to be more obnoxious. I'm going to fight fire with fire, and I'm going to get them to want to complain about me and be like, okay, how about we make an agreement that we all shut that up, right?
1: Everybody shut up.
0: That's right.
1: The biggest thing, off topic a little bit, but the biggest thing at concerts is the standers versus the non-standers.
0: Yeah.
1: In the seated area. Right. It's like you're there to rock, and people are like, oh, I'm seated there. You sit down. I can't see. You're like, oh. Mother.
0: Yeah. And then you stand right behind them and you pelvic thrust towards their neck.
1: That's the immediate go-to.
0: Yeah.

0: Tucson. Believe it or not, Beef Eagle Present has been on the air for 5 years on KFMA. 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
0: Yeah, it looks like movies are back, and that's exciting. You know, I was just looking over the box office for the weekend. I told you that I went to go see Michael finally. That movie's been out 6 weeks. It was a sold-out screening that I saw Michael on Saturday night. So I'm like, the movie's still selling out.
22: Jamona.
0: Yeah, that was number four. It raked in over $11 million over the weekend with a total gross of $339 million and counting.
22: Wow.
0: Massive, right? And that's not even compared to the top three movies. Of course, Star Wars, week two, they've already made over $100 million, $137 million for The Mandalorian and
22: Grogu.
0: Thank you. And the top two movies are horror films. So, and young Hollywood kind of flexing their muscles. So these kids are making movies that we want to see. My daughter called me up and said Obsession was the scariest movie she ever seen in her life and was like crying almost all the way through it. Obsession made $26 million over the weekend in their third week and has already grossed over $100 million.
22: Wow.
0: Massive, right?
22: Crazy.
0: But that's nothing compared to the number one movie over the weekend, which was directed by a 20-year-old. A 20-year-old broke the record for having a number one movie. It's Backrooms. They made $81 million this weekend.
22: Crazy.
0: Almost $100 million in the opening weekend for a 20-year-old director.
22: Talk about striking while the iron's hot, man. Like the whole meme of the Backrooms thing. It's like the whole generation.
0: Yeah.
22: Yeah. Good for him.
0: Yeah. Yeah, absolutely. So it's great. Everyone's back at the movie theaters. Look, we got your headlines coming up after Buck Cherry. Keep it right here. It's Rock 1 2.1.

0: Rockland 2.1 KFMA, it's B-Figure Presents. Time to get caught up in the news with Yaz Money, who is my news reporter. It's time for some headlines. What you got for us, Yaz?
1: So this is a little crazy. A United Airline flight bound for Spain was forced to make a mid-Atlantic U-turn. Had to flip one.
0: Really?
1: Yeah. It turns out that a passenger's name on their Bluetooth, I think essentially they named their phone this, because obviously when your Bluetooth pulls up, it's whatever the name of your phone is, right?
0: Yeah.
1: It was a triggering name.
0: Okay, what was the name?
1: Bomb.
0: Yeah. You don't see the B word on a plane.
1: Oof. No.
0: Yeah.
1: No.
0: So the airplane's like, we'll turn this thing around.
1: Oh, and they did.
0: Like,
1: so
0: oh,
1: they,
0: wow.
1: They went back, they turned around, and they said, we're going to turn this thing over.
0: Wow.
2: Damn.
0: Yeah, that's messed up. Imagine you're on that flight, and that's across the ocean. Like,
1: yeah.
0: Wow. Yeah. How mad would you be?
2: So, oof.
0: And just because a punk-ass teenager thought he was going to be funny and name his phone Bomb. And then mad at the pilots and everything, too, being like, look, you recognize the source. It's just this punk-ass kid. Can we just change the name on his phone and keep going?
1: Yeah.
0: And they're like, no, we got to go all the way back.
2: God.
0: Did this kid get arrested?
1: They're under investigation because of the age limit and all that stuff.
0: Because he's a minor. Yes.
1: But there are fines to this. You can obviously, there's jail time, whatever, but.
0: The parents are paying for all that.
1: Parents.
2: Oh, yeah.
0: Yeah, dude. That's an F My Life for sure. It's like an FML news story.
1: Yeah.
2: I get paranoid enough about leaving my phone on not airplane mode.
0: Oh, yeah.
2: Let alone put that as my name for my phone. Like, yeah, dude.
0: Yeah.
2: Good Lord.
0: Right? All right. So what else?
1: So have you heard of the conspiracy theories about the mysterious tunnels under the Denver airport?
2: Oh, you damn right I have.
0: Yeah, tell us about the tunnels under the airport.
2: Just exactly what it is. It's a whole Masonic conspiracy about the Denver airport, it being like a secret government operation underground, and they have travel tunnels that kind of go all over the place down
1: and
2: there.
1: And it's also, it doesn't help with all the artwork that's around.
0: Right, which they just slowly started covering.
2: Yes, they have.
0: They started covering
1: it up. Oh, they did?
0: Yes, they did. But I did go to the Denver airport before they covered it up, and it is a trip. All those paintings are just this is just odd. It's bizarre. Why you bring them up?
1: Well, they're going to open them up to the public.
0: Nice.
1: So if you want to walk to them instead of riding on the tram, you can.
0: Oh, yeah. They're like, see, nothing to see here. You can walk the tunnels.
1: Yeah.
0: So they basically, you're telling me they dug deeper tunnels that we don't know about.
2: Right. Yeah. Other tunnels.
1: Yeah. So now you can go check them out for yourselves. I remember growing up and seeing those documentaries about the Denver airport and like the images they had. I want to know if they're that big.
0: Yes.
1: So they were huge tunnels.
0: You're right.
2: So these different tunnels for the public, or they cleaned all the blood from the blood rituals out of there and they're like, okay, we're cleaning it up. Let's go.
1: I don't know.
2: Open it up to the public. We're done. We're moving on.
0: They power washed them.
2: Yeah, they power washed.
0: And it's good to go. I mean, go down there with the black light. See what you find.
1: Ooh.
0: Yeah.
1: I thought they were like transporting dinosaurs or something down there. The way it was like huge
2: alien
1: tunnels.
2: Bodies.
0: Yeah.
1: Spaceship. Aircraft.
2: Oh, hell yeah.
0: Did they give an official statement as to why they had those tunnels in the first place?
1: No, they never. They always said it was for like trams and things like that for transportations. But what didn't make sense to people were like, okay, how big are these trams?
0: Yeah, exactly.
1: Because the tunnels aren't supposed to be this tall.
0: Right.
1: But they never. They just said it was always for like transporting like equipment.
2: Fuel, jet fuel.
0: Right.
1: They never said what it was really for. Obviously,
2: yeah,
1: everybody's mind went.
0: I'm telling you, 2026 has been the year of the conspiracist. I mean, all the things that we were kind of like, you know, geeking out on, being like, oh, this is what they're hiding, is now coming out in plain sight and now turning into tourist attractions, and we can't even really celebrate it.
2: I don't like it, because it feels like when you like a band that nobody knows about, then everybody knows about the band, and now you're not as cool.
1: Yeah.
0: Right, God. It takes away from the cool factor,
2: yeah,
0: for sure.
1: It's a Banksy.
0: Yes, it is. What else is going on in news?
1: So speaking of mysteries, something Dan Marries is always talking about.
0: Yeah.
1: So people have heard an unexpected sonic boom in South Carolina. No one seems to know where it comes from, yet we don't know where ours come from either.
0: Right. You hear that, Maurice? It's happening in South Carolina as well.
1: South Carolina.
0: Yeah, those sonic booms are a trip, and it is a Tucson mystery.
1: Yeah.
0: And Dan is always trying to figure it out, and there is no conclusion to what is creating those booms. It's been a while since we've had them here.
1: I want to know what they feel like, what they sound like. I don't know. Like, I

0: I hear people talk about them too, yeah. And it seems to be always like during, like over by like I-19, like yeah. out in those areas.
1: It's either yeah, explosions or your mom sitting down. Oh, sorry.
0: I'm telling my mom.
2: Yeah, that was rough, dude. Yeah, her mom didn't do anything.
1: I'm sorry. I love her. She's lovely. Yeah. I didn't mean that.
2: Yeah, and well, I mean, I've heard a lot of reports out of Marana as well, mm-hmm. and that's where usually Dan hears them. And of course, initially you think, okay, we have an airport here, you know, an mm-hmm. Air Force base, and it could be that. But we've had also reports from the airport saying it wasn't us. Right. So you know, there is no real rhyme or reason, and now it's happening in South Carolina. So keep an ear out on those sonic booms, because eventually, like I said, we'll figure out what it's all about, and then we're gonna be like, we've kind of knew something was up for a while now.
0: I'm gonna leave you with one last headline, mm-hmm. and this is it. Brad Pitt's skincare line is being sued by a company that makes high-end penis creams.
2: What do you need high-end penis cream for? What does that do?
1: High-end penis creams, huh?
0: Let's go to break.
2: Do I gotta look at my penis? Is it wrinkled? Can I make it look younger? Yeah. And can you make your schlong look too young? Because you don't want to make it look under 18. You right. know? Like, and that's weird.
1: Like an Instagram filter?
0: But no, yeah. No, it's his skincare line. So it's supposed to be for your skin, but he's collaborating or some or working with these people who also make these penis creams.
1: High-end.
0: So I wonder where the comparison is there.
2: I'll tell you what. I mean, honestly, if it can make your schlong look better, it's going to make your face look amazing.
1: Right.
2: Yeah, that's for sure.
1: Bold heads.
2: Yeah. Brad Pitt's onto something. Actually, now we're caught up on the news. Excellent job, Miss Yaz Money. Let's hit the reset. We got more Beef Vegan Presents coming up after these words. Rock 102.1 KFMA.
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0: Rockwatch 2.1 KFMA's Beefing Presents, kind of reforming the podcast broadcast a little bit as we're tweaking it up. So our top story in our podcast broadcast is going to start with a video of a Ring camera footage that's heartbreaking of a man who's deployed overseas, catches his girlfriend cheating on him live, communicates with the guy, the whole thing. And there's going to be a Florida man viral video that I'll share with you on the podcast broadcast that you got to see to believe. It's one of the most boss moves that that I've ever come across. And I'm just like, it's so Florida. It's a guy who's topless in a kilt. And what he does at a Taco Bell in Florida is legendary. And we're going to cover that on the podcast broadcast. But Florida man has been overly active. And there's more than one story that I got to share with you. So
1: a lot of contention for the top rank. Huh?
0: Oh my God, wow. So much so. Let's get in today's contender for Florida Man. Check this out.

0: Yeah, the running theme today for Florida Man is Taco Bell. Those are the two things that coincide with each other. Apparently, things get wild at Taco Bell's in Florida, so be prepared if you go vacation in an air this summer. Today's Florida Man is a 28-year-old named Brandon who was arrested last Thursday after he exposed himself outside of a Taco Bell. Cops said, literally, in a post that he had his chimichanga out, which I guess it could be worse. Could have called it a taquito.
1: Seriously.
0: Yeah. So, I mean, give Florida Man credit where credit
1: Mini
0: is due.
1: Chimmy.
0: Yeah. Now, it's unclear what he was up to. But like I said, the sheriff's office did, you know, jokingly say that his chimichanga out near the side door and had multiple pairs of pants pulled down. So he was wearing several pants.
1: Layers.
0: Yeah. And they were all pulled down as he was showing off his chimichanga. Now, if that wasn't strange enough, he was taken into custody and they found a live pet fish inside a plastic container stored in his backpack.
1: Okay.
0: Yeah. The cops nicknamed his fish Baja Blast and said it's doing great. Florida cops, man.
1: They're trying to go viral with Taco Bell.
0: They're insane,
1: dude. Yeah, they're crazy.
0: Yeah, it's like, can we take anything serious? I mean, this is still a crime, right? They're just having a blast. Yeah. A Baja Blast.
1: A Baja Blast.
0: Now, Brandon was arrested for unlawful exposure of sexual organs, being held on a $5,000 bond, and it sounds like the fish is in good hands in the meantime. But yes, flashing your chimichanga outside of a Taco Bell is going to make you a legendary Florida man.

0: Man.
1: Yeah, we definitely have a contender in Brandon.
2: Liv Moss.
1: Yes, and that is only the first a Florida Man slash a Taco Bell story that I have this morning. The next one's coming up on the podcast broadcast. Like I said, you can join us youtube.com/PVegan. We're about to go live at 9, but first, here's POD with Youth of a Nation on Rock 1 2.1 KFMA.

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1: Oh! Oh, my God! What is that?
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0: Rock 101.1 KFMA's Beefy Presents here with Miss Yaz Money, Justin Spears, and Rico. It's time for another edition of...
1: Is it a yes or is it a oh hell no?
0: All right, let's get it. What's a hypothetical you want to run by us today here, Yaz?
1: Saying actually every 5 minutes. Nobody likes a human correction button.
0: Actually, they do.
1: No, I'm just kidding. Yeah.
0: Do you feel like anyone in this room does that?
1: Oh, no, yeah.
0: You think you do that, huh, Justin? No.
1: No, I don't think so.
2: Actually, yeah. I've heard Justin do it before.
1: Look at him. He just did it right now. He said, actually.
0: Yaz or hell no, Rico?
2: Hell no.
0: Okay.
2: I hate it.
0: Justin, hell no.
2: I think it's like such a weird thing to think that this real, because it's an internet meme. Mm-hmm. But one time I posted something on one of my other sites and somebody messaged and I saw the first word was actually. And I was like, oh my God, you do exist.
0: Yeah. Mm-hmm. Yeah.
2: These people are real.
0: Right.
1: Oh, yeah. Ugh. No, my friend Lauren, she is definitely a actually.
0: Actually.
1: The way that works is...
3: I feel like you can correct someone without being the actually person.
0: Yeah. Right. Well, what's the best way to do that then?
3: You know, off the air when I tell Ali he mispronounced a name or got a stat wrong.
0: That's respectful. I like that.
2: Like, bro.
0: Right. Yeah, that's a hard hell no for me too, dog. All right, what's another hell yes or hell no?
1: This next hell yeah, or this next one, I better hear yes across the board because this is me. And that is sending a 7-minute voice memo because I can't text it right now. And I need you to hear the tone of my voice because I'm not being rude. I just want you to hear the sass.
0: Yes.
1: You know? So if I need to tell you a story and you see that it's over 3 minutes long, get ready.
0: Yeah, that's a hell no for me, but I know you do it. And you're the only one of my friends that really does it. So when I'll get it like incoming, I'll be like, oh, what is this, Drake's new album? Like, no, that's just a voice memo from Yaz. What do you say, Rico?
2: Yeah, that's fine. I'd rather have somebody give me the real intention versus like mistranslating text.
0: Yeah, but you never send like voice memos.
2: Well, I don't, because I'm a jerk in real life too, so.
0: Yeah, that's true.
2: But yeah, like when you see like a whole 8 paragraphs, like a TED talk, you're like, God.
0: Yeah, if it's gonna be a long text, right. I'd rather take a voice memo than a long text,
2: sure.
0: For sure.
2: Yeah.
0: But at the same time, I don't send neither. You know, either one. Right. Right.
2: Here's a meme that represents what I think.
0: Exactly. I simplify my feelings.
2: Yeah.
0: What do you say, Justin?
3: I'll say hell yes, just because, like you said, tone matters.
0: Yeah. Mm-hmm.
3: I think Key and Peele made a skit about that where they're like texting each other, and,
1: yes.
3: and then one guy says like, "Hey, first round's on me," and they're talking about like fighting. They're like, "Oh." Oh, first round's on you, huh? And he was like, no, I mean first round of drinks, guy.
0: Yeah.
3: So, yeah, like, tone matters.
0: Yeah. Okay. Sure. All right, yeah.
1: Yeah.
0: So you're not going to slow down your voice memos anytime soon.
1: Hell no. I'm not going to slow down.
0: Give me another hypothetical here.
1: Watching movies out loud in public.
0: Watching movies out loud in public?
1: I'm sorry, watching videos out loud in public.
0: Oh, okay.
1: I mean, either or.
0: Yeah.
1: It's still a no.
0: It's a hell no for you.
2: Hell no.
0: Okay, you're shaking your head.
3: Hell no,
0: Justin.
3: Man. That's such an old head thing to do.
0: Right.
3: It's like, or I see people do it all the time at the airport.
0: Mm.
3: Like, I don't know. Very self-centered, all about me.
0: I think I've done that. I think I've done it.
2: At least you can
0: times.
2: Admit it, man.
0: Yeah, man. It just depends on what I want to see, where I'm at, and if I have headphones or not. What do you say, Rico?
2: It's the equivalent of having when you're in nature and you have that guy in JNCO jeans and no shirt walk up with a JBL speaker blasting like Creed.
0: Yes.
2: And you're like, dude, really? Like, how do you exist?
3: Always the JNCO jeans.
2: Always the JNCO jeans.
3: Yeah. With the 8-ball in the back pocket.
2: Yep.
3: Yeah.
2: The skull, the jester on fire.
0: Are you sure you saw this person? Or is this your spiritual embodiment visualization?
2: I'm projecting.
0: Yeah, yeah.
2: That's who I want to be. No.
0: It's like, I am 6 feet from the edge. Okay. Give us one more hypothetical, Miss Yaz Money.
1: Asking who's all going before even attending the event.
0: Oh, okay. Doing a roll call
2: right before,
0: and this helps you make the decision whether or not you go out.
1: What's the vibe?
0: I do find it very difficult for me to go out by myself. I mean, I have to overcome anxiety. There's a process. It does. I do feel better if I know a bunch of people I'm going to know is going to be there.
2: Yeah.
0: So I would definitely say yes to this. I am that kind of guy. Just to kind of do a roll call and be like, oh, yeah, what can I expect? What do you say, Rico?
2: I agree. I think it's like a social anxiety issue some people have. You know, I'm definitely on that same page a lot of times where it's like you want to know the energy before you go in.
0: Right.
2: Otherwise, am I just going to be an awkward guy sitting in the corner? Like, I'm good at talking to random people. That's usually after a couple you know.
0: Yeah, Modelo's. You gotta get drunk for that. Yeah, so, but yeah, it's like roll call.
2: Kind of good to know.
0: Yeah, what are my odds here? You know, what's the crew I'm rolling with? And what do you say?
3: And also, if you have like personal tension with certain people, you don't want to make it awkward. And it's like, you know what? Let me just save myself the embarrassment and making everyone else uncomfortable. And let me just back out of this.
0: I will say this, though. You did show up to the Asian night market by yourself. And we just happened to link up. And it was great. Mm-hmm. If I would have known, I would have been even more stoked going to the Asian night market, right? But like, yeah. So, that's a hell yes for all of us, I guess.
4: Yeah.
0: All right. Yeah.
2: The universe works.
1: Yeah.
0: All right. Excellent. Another edition of.
1: Is it a yes or is it a no?
3: No.
2: Hell no.

0: Tucson. Believe it or not, Beef Eagle Present has been on the air for 5 years on KFMA. 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

0: you know, it could be worse. I could be Diddy. You guys don't know anything about Diddy, do you?
1: Is there updates?
0: Here, okay.
1: Oh.
0: Don't run to your computer screen.
1: Okay.
0: Don't Google anything. Just know this, okay? A couple things happened over the weekend. One of Diddy's freak-off tapes was leaked to the internet, and it featured Diddy nude, right? A porn star named Sly Diggler and 50 Cent's baby mom, right? Oof. 50 Cent's baby mom. You wonder why, you know, like somebody would make like a 6-part documentary on you.
1: Explains everything.
0: Yeah, yes. But it gets worse. It gets crazy. Now, when this tape leaked out, this was shot on Sly Diggler's phone, recorded by Diddy. And it's undeniably Diddy in it. Afterwards, he caught up with Vlad TV, a YouTuber, and Sly talked about Diddy's manhood, because you could see it in the video. I'll let you listen to this. Check this out. This is what Sly Diggler had to say about
2: that. How big do you think Diddy is?
3: I mean, I was trying not to look as much as possible, but it's hard not to see it. But I would say maybe a couple inches, maybe 3. I don't know.
2: Like, 3 inches.
3: Yeah, it's
2: 3.
3: Yeah. That's from what I'm saying. Yeah.
2: That.
0: I did the research.
2: How big do you think Diddy is?
0: I did the research.
4: Oh.
0: I saw the tape, and he's not exaggerating. Diddy has a microphallus.
1: Oh, no.
0: Yeah, dude. That's crazy. And then if you think as far as this whole, like, you know, everything that we've known up to this point, we look back in retrospect, you're like, oh. That's why. There was a line that Sly Diggler said that Diddy told him. It said, I could get my girl anything I want in the world, except that. Pointing to Sly Diggler's 15-inch long, dude. And so the details of this are sordid, right? I mean, I can't get into all of it on the radio, but it is, you know, a lot of these freak-offs. You see in the tape with 50 Cent's baby's mom in there, you know, he's putting baby oil on her. He's putting baby oil on himself. You see his manhood, and you're like, oh, my God, no, that doesn't seem possible. I didn't think that was possible, right? I woke up this morning, and I bag on myself all the time, do I not? I talk about my manhood all the time, and I take low blows on myself. I woke up today being like, at least I'm bigger than...

0: do you think about this?
1: I don't.
0: Okay. And is that like a protective response?
1: No, I just like at this point, what's the credibility on this video? Like,
2: I'm
1: just
2: it comes
1: so,
2: out it's AI.
1: I don't think about this. I don't want to know. I don't want to buy it.
0: Okay.
1: I don't want to.
0: Okay.
1: It really doesn't mean anything to me, but I get what you're saying. Like,
0: yes.
1: You know, I get your point. But
0: yes.
1: I think, like, to me, it goes back to, like, what's the credibility
0: yes.
1: of all this?
0: Now,
1: so
0: multiple,
1: I think that's what it falls
0: multiple
1: on.
0: Sources kind of fact check this. And, you know, so by all accounts, this is a legitimate tape. And it probably won't be the last of tapes that will come out. No, I understand.
1: Also,
2: oh boy.
1: I also didn't hear anything about this all weekend. I've been on my phone, so your algorithm and mine are just like,
0: no. It was trending on Twitter. I'm sorry.
2: Yeah, it was.
0: No, it was trending on Twitter, which is X.
1: I was scrolling. I got nothing.
0: It trended on X. I mean, Diddy is still
1: on there.
0: If you look up at the Explore tab, I wouldn't be surprised if it was still trending because.
1: Okay.
0: Look at the trending.
1: I'm glad that you
0: X.
1: did some research.
0: Yes.
1: I'm glad you did that.
2: My entire mindset is cool. Did Diddy's PP lower gas prices?
0: No.
2: Because if
0: I
2: not,
0: know.
2: I'm really.
0: Okay, that's fair. And I don't want to kick a man while he's down, but this guy's in prison and he was like a monster of a man. And it's crazy too because, you know, historically speaking, the microphallus men have always been the biggest monsters in history. You talk about Hitler had a microphallus, Napoleon had a microphallus, and then now you could add Diddy to the list.
2: Damn.
0: In a way, or potentially, you know, it's a certain kind of club.
2: The patterns,
0: know? Yeah. So, like, you give a man, you know, baby D, and he's going to want to take over the world and rule it with an iron fist. I mean, historically speaking,
1: sure.
0: That's what they say.
2: It's bad enough you have a micro thing going on, but then you have the government going, we're going to put you in a camp separate from everybody else.
0: Right.
2: Because you're dangerous.
0: Right.
2: That's not good.
0: It's not good.
2: Oh, no.
0: Yeah, so you could, I'll let you do the research here on this break.
1: Nah.
0: Yeah, I'll show you some screenshots.
1: Oh, okay. Yeah,
2: no.
1: you tell me. You tell me, Beefy.
0: Okay, yes. You'll be able to see it on Twitter as well.
1: Sure.
0: So you don't even have to go on the dark web for that. Just, you know, thank the free speech platform of X for just releasing celebrity sex tapes on your main, like, home screen. Yeah, it's brutal. So, all right, that was a crazy revelation over the weekend. Let's hit a reset, a hard reset.
1: Please.
0: And we'll talk about something else right after this. 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

0: Rock 1251 KFMA, we're back here live on the podcast broadcast, and we were reminded that Jennifer Lopez was with Diddy 4 years. And you're like, oh, well, she liked the micropene. If you could even get J-Lo with that, then there should be no excuse for you guys
1: out
0: there.
1: She's got a little trunk, too. It's like,
0: I mean, that's a lot. That's a lot. You can't even get to it for certain positions, right? You're like, can you? It's not even knocking on the door at that point. All right, let's not talk about that. Let's move forward. So, all right, let's get into this story. Did you hear about the CIA agent who was busted after he was stealing over $20 million?
2: Whoa.
0: I think it was $20 million. So, here, apparently, the FBI raided the home of a former CIA agent pretending to be an Air Force hero and found, I'm sorry, it wasn't $20 million. It was $40 million.
2: Oh.
0: In gold bars hidden in his house. Yes, not crypto, not stocks. Literally gold bars. Yeah, with the money that will never go down in value. It only goes up. They also found $2 million in cash and 35 luxury watches. None of those rump watches, for sure. And at this point, the dude wasn't even a spy. He was just a Bond villain living inside a Zillow listing. So his name was David Rush, and he was arrested after he posed as a decorated Air Force pilot. They raided his Virginia mansion, and they found those 300-plus gold bars, $2 million in cash, and 35 luxury watches with a total estimated value of $40 million. And the government says that he it was for work-related expenses. Right, and that's what he said. Nobody explained how he got the gold, but he did have top secret clearance.
1: It's a good thing to have.
0: Right. And so what kind of person casually collects 300 gold bars?
1: It's like a stamp collecting type thing, you know? Yeah. It's a collector's thing.
0: You know how heavy a gold bar is?
1: I wish I knew.
0: Right. And so, So his floorboards are probably screaming. All this just kind of like screams this whole rich like villain starter pack, right?
1: He's got the treasure of the Sierra Madre in his basement.
0: Big time.
1: Good God.
0: He was building his own like Dr. Evil empire. He had the gold bars, he had the luxury watches, he had the fake military persona, he had the secret agent background. He basically unlocked every GTA side mission.
1: For real, dude.
0: To be this guy. And just imagine being the neighbor and that raid. As of right now, you know, like he is in custody. They are building the case and they have to ask the question how it got to a point where he could be under the radar for that long and be able to amass that much wealth. And then also I got to figure out what tipped him off.
1: Seriously, that's my question.
0: Right.
1: He has a particular set of skills.
0: He does, yeah. And like, honestly, I guess stealing and collecting gold bars must be an addiction because you could have stopped at 4 and be like, I'm good for a while.
1: Good,
0: yeah.
1: He's like, I'm going to keep going.
0: You know? And
1: it's
0: considering,
1: like Ford Knox.
0: Yeah, and he had a pension, and he had a bunch of other stuff. So it's a story,
1: easy, bro. You got enough
0: of power, greed, and access to top secret files that led to this man's corruption. And it kind of like popped up in the news, and it disappeared. But David Rush was his name, and it's our true crime story of the day that I don't want to share with you. So
1: crazy,
0: yeah, exactly.
1: So it just popped up, and they just found something in the files of the paperwork. Like, oh, this guy's got. Whoa, wait a minute, yeah.
0: They're not saying how they got onto it, so it's.
1: I want to know secrets so I can avoid that next time I have all this gold.
0: Right, I like David's comment on the stream though. CIA stands for Cashing In on America.
1: Too soon.
0: Yeah. All right, let's keep this conversation moving on the podcast broadcast. We'll wrap things up with a beef tip after these words. Rock 1251 KFMA.
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0: Rock 1 2.1 KFMA. Welcome back to Be Vegan Presents. Just talking with Rico about my experience with the movie Michael. And again, I actually recommend it. And I'm surprised to even say that, but I did enjoy that movie. And I was shocked when on Saturday night went to go see it that the movie theater I was in was sold out.
1: Yeah, no kidding, man.
0: 6 weeks after it's already made $350 million at the box office.
1: Yee.
0: So Michael Jackson just goes to show he was always box office. He was always box office. And of course, you know, we remember a lot of the bad stuff at the end, but you know, at the peak, nobody made more money and sold more tickets than the King of Pop, dude.
1: Oh yeah.
0: Yeah, insane. All right, we're gonna wrap things up here before we leave tomorrow and all week long. Of course, we're gearing up towards our 5-year anniversary party with a celebration of Beef Games happening at St. Phil's Plaza. We're excited about this Beef Games. We're going to make this one the biggest and best yet with all our friends attending and enjoying and putting on a one-of-a-kind, very entertaining show where you could also win thousands of dollars of prizes, including amusement park tickets, Shinedown tickets, other concert tickets, gift certificates, and more. So be a part of our last Beef Games of the summer this Friday at St. Phil's Plaza. Again, the show starts at 7 o'clock on the dot, but sign-ups start at 6, and we advise you get there early. Get yourselves a table. Grab dinner and get some drinks because we're going to be partying all night long, and it's on a Friday this time. So with that said, you know, we did this for everybody who works very hard during the week. I know what it's like to not want to go out on a weeknight because you got to wake up early the next day.
1: Right.
0: So we wanted to make this one on a Friday to service everyone out there that's been riding with us for the past 5 years, whether you've been listening to us for 6 months or you've been listening to us from the very beginning. We want to thank you by putting on this show for you and hanging out with you. So hopefully we get to see you on Friday. All right, our beef tip here. Well, I mean, I guess we ran out of time of beef tip. I know.
1: Beef tip is be more better with time.
0: Yeah, be better on time, better, I guess. Yeah. You know,
1: time management.
0: Yeah, subscribe to the podcast broadcast and just be ready because, again, the raging party is going down on Friday. So, when you get a chance, make sure you go to youtube.com/BeFegan. And thank you for everybody who is watching along on the stream and everyone that listens to the show. I do have tickets to give away for John Mulaney, so I'll do that right now. So if you want to go see John Mulaney, the hilarious comedian, live at the Linda Ronstadt Music Hall, then give us a call right now. I'll give him out the caller number 10, 600-KFMA, 605-362. But till then, you guys enjoy the rest of your day. We'll be back tomorrow. Drive safe, ride safe, and as always, rock local. Later.

0: Tucson. Believe it or not, Beefeater Present has been on the air for 5 years on KFMA. And we want to celebrate. The only way I know how, I want to play a game. 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Your rights are her priority.
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0: Tucson, believe it or not, Beef Eagle Present has been on the air for 5 years on KFMA. And we want to celebrate the only way I know how. I want to play a game. Our third and final Beef Games of the summer is coming to you now on a Friday night, June 5th at Union Public House at St. Phyllis Plaza. 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At Union Public House at St. Phyllis Plaza. 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

I said, are you gonna be my girl? It's one, two, three, take my hand and come with me, because you look so fine that I really wanna make you mine. Really wanna make you mine. 4, 5, 6, come on and get your kicks. Now you don't need a

0: Tucson. Believe it or not, Beef Eagle Present has been on the air for 5 years on KFMA. 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

0: Tucson. Believe it or not, Beefeater Present has been on the air for 5 years on KFMA. And we want to celebrate. The only way I know how, I want to play a game. 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

Fiesta. Temp's going to be notching up this week, but I don't think it's quite dunk your huevos in a Slurpee weather yet. We'll get there, though, soon enough. I got Shinedown after this. 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Early.

0: It is Tucson's Rock Station, Rock 102.1 KFMA, the Shinedown Safe and Sound. The new album, 8, is officially out now. Played a bunch of tunes last night on Incoming if you didn't check those out, but the album is available. Get acquainted. The show is coming just over 2 months away, August 4, and I just checked. Still some great seats available, some right off the side of the stage. Man, some of the best seats still available. 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Get some more details right there. I am the Razor. It's Monday episode. I am in till 7 o'clock. Got music from MGK with Fred Durst up ahead. Got Nails of the 9-inch variety coming your way. Ozzy on deck. KFMA list coming up at 4 o'clock. I'll give you the list here in a few. And news with Rundown in your 5 o'clock hour. What'd you do this weekend? How'd everything go for everybody? Did you have a good one? 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
2: From the Arizona Lotus Traffic Center.
3: Good afternoon. There's a traffic accident being reported at South Wilmont Road and East Park Place Drive. Drivers can expect possible delays in the area, so use extra caution. If you're looking to avoid all the slowdown and mess, Craycroft Road or 22nd Street is open. I'm Tip, and that was your Tucson traffic.
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0: It's Tucson's Rock Station, Rock 102.1 KFMA. I was just telling somebody that I have yet to see Jelly Roll. He was telling me I saw him with, I think he said, did he say Shinedown? I think that's who he said he saw him with, but I was like, yeah, still yet to see the dude, but hopefully one of these days. 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Quick shout out to Julia Barajas. She's the grand prize winner of Rock 102.1's FIFA Flyaway. That means she is going to see Team USA play on June 25 at SoFi Stadium in LA. She's got the airfare, the hotel accommodation. 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Got the KFMA list coming up here, and it's been a minute since we picked up with Easy as ABC, so we're going to do bands that begin with Q, R, S, and T. So if you got those bands, let me know. 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We'll get up in that traffic next.
1: 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From the Arizona Lotus Traffic Center.
2: Well, it looks like we got a traffic accident that's in its clearing stages with possible injuries being reported at South Wilmont Road and East Park Place Drive. Drivers can expect delays in that area, so use caution. If you're looking to avoid the scene, Craycroft Road or 22nd Street will work. Also, there's a traffic hazard at West Hardy Road and North Oracle Road. I'm Tep, and that was your Tucson traffic.
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0: Tucson's Rock Station, Rock 102.1 KFMA. There you go. 3 days grace. Wrap it up easy as ABC on today's list. We'll get you another one tomorrow at 4 p.m. 3 days grace is going to be coming to Phoenix, playing Talking Stick Resort Amphitheater along with I Prevail and the Funeral Portrait. That's going to be happening on November 21. Get your concert info at KFMA.com. What's happening? I'm the Ranger until 7 o'clock. Music from Sleep Theory coming up. Architects on the way. We'll get a Korn request out as well. About an hour from now, news with the rundown and traffic next.
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4: Okay, this is what we got so far. There's an accident with possible injuries at South Keno Parkway and East 36th Street. Campbell or Silver Lake are clear. And there's a traffic hazard at West Hardy Road and North Oracle Road. Also, there's a traffic accident in its clearing stages with possible injuries that's been reported at South Wilmot and East Park Place Drive. Drivers can expect possible delays, Craycroft or 22nd Street to circumvent. I'm Tep. And that was your Tucson traffic.
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0: It is Tucson's Rock Station, Rock 102.1 KFMA. Architects, Broken Mirror, name of that track. What's happening? Razor until 7 o'clock, about a half hour from now. Got news with the rundown. And don't forget, coming up on July 18 over to Desert Diamond Casino, Diamond Center, that's in Sahuarita. 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
2: 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I'm Tip, and that was your Tucson traffic.
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